0: woman.
1: 106.7 KMX. Hey, you made it today. You're here. Welcome. Why don't you stick around for a while? We're going to have a good time. The show is on. My name is Cannon, and the lines are open at 800-669-1010. You found the Cannon Show. Your requests, your shout-outs, whatever you want. The show is yours. Welcome in.

playing all the hits for the Wiregrass. 106.7 KMX. You know what I need? More caffeine. That's what I need. And the people in my life are like, no, Cannon, that's not what you need. You definitely do not need more caffeine. I do, though. I like to be right at the edge of, like, vibrating strength.

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0: relax. Kelly's home and ready to wind down. How do you wind down?
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1: No.
0: It's a trick question, because by the time everyone's already got their teeth brushed and they finally get into bed and you get the iPad off, it's time to collapse. Get up at the break of dawn and do it all over again.
1: Yes.

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If you want to get in on our Jason Derulo group chat, if you want to be part of the interview, shoot me a DM like Sammy did. She said her sister is the biggest Jason Derulo fan, and this would make her life. Consider her life made. Slide into my DMs at Cannon Show if you want to go.

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First of all, I want you to know that being here listening to the show means the world to us. Thank you. 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

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Hour 2 of the Cannon Show is on for July 14th. If you've got a birthday today, happy birthday. You're celebrating with Taboo from the Black Eyed Peas. Is that the most famous person we could find? Taboo from the Black Eyed Peas? Otherwise known as the Black Eyed Pea you don't know. The one that's not Fergie or Will.i.am. That one.

1067 KMX. I want to wish you a very happy Mac and Cheese Day today. It's National Mac and Cheese Day. Don't make the mistake of making it too complicated. 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You don't need to stray from that. 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

0: 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Talking about National Mac and Cheese Day. I don't know what it is, but Kraft Mac and Cheese with the powdered cheese, I'm sorry. It's trashy, but it's amazing. Velveeta shells and cheese. Also delicious. I really like Stouffer's because you get that crusty crust around the outside. It's like nuclear level hot, crusty on the outside, and then still frozen in the middle. But I'm here for it.
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folk to make them richer. Fast forward 2024, you got the same agenda. You run to Atlanta when you need a check balance. Let me break it down for you, this the real challenge. You caught Future when you didn't see the club. 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

0: ex.
1: Jennifer says she wants to be in our Jason Derulo group chat so she can ask if he'll marry her. Do we want to tell her now or later that he's got a baby mama and that situation's pretty complicated? We'll wait till she gets in the interview. That way it's super awkward. If you want to be a part of the chat, shoot me a DM at Cannon Show. We'll get you in.
2: Let's go. Sounds good.

0: sex.
1: So if you've ever moved, you know what a gigantic pain in the you know what that it can be. And having movers doesn't always make the situation easier. For some reason, somehow, they're all terrible. We're dropping a truth bomb next.
2: Hey, this is Lisa Stofan. Heard the Mark Patrick weight loss hypnosis hype? Well, I attended because my father stopped smoking with hypnosis. Hypnosis eliminated my desire for soda and fast food, made me want to exercise, and I lost 60 pounds in 6 months. My energy level exploded. I went to another session to deal with some other problem foods, and I lost another 10 pounds. In fact, I brought my husband. He lost weight. More important, cholesterol and blood pressure improved. My friend went and she lost 20 pounds in the first 2 months. So does Mark Patrick hypnosis work? Oh yeah, it works. Nothing has changed my life more. Well, except maybe my husband. He's so proud of me. Makes me cry.
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1: Hi, my name is Amber, and my truth bomb is that movers suck. They all suck. When I got movers 5 years ago, they sucked. And now I got more expensive movers when I just moved last weekend, and they sucked even more. All of my stuff, like so much of my stuff, was broken. These guys looked like they got out of prison. They did not respect my things whatsoever. They smelled like whiskey and like butt. They were just disgusting. And I found one of them going through my underwear. Going through my underwear drawer. Like, it was labeled under it. That's the box they opened and went through it. Like, it's just disgusting. And I, like, feel gross that they know where I live now.
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Sometimes I sit with my legs crossed and everyone's like, that's a weird way to sit. And now it turns out it could be bad for you in a way. Oh, what in the world? Why? 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I'll tell you about it next.

0: 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Doctors say that sitting with your legs crossed is bad because it can raise your blood pressure. Usually, if I want to raise my blood pressure, I just have a conversation with my dad about politics.
1: No matter what.

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Why does that sound like a terrible idea that I'm definitely going to try?

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1: 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Welcome in.

0: 1067 KMX. Let me ask you something. If Christmas in July was a thing, like, how's everyone doing? Have they been naughty or nice so far?
1: I've been very naughty.
0: No, not you. I meant the kids, but aren't you eager to take responsibility? It's almost like you're begging for disciplinary action.
1: Sometimes.

0: 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Pam had a World Cup watch party today. How'd it go?
1: Oh, it was great until I got sick today, so.
0: You got sick today?
1: Yeah, this morning.
0: The day after your watch party, now everyone's going to assume you were hungover tomorrow.
1: I wish that was the reason.
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0: 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Thank you for all the shout outs today. We appreciate it each and every day. That was a lot of fun. 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

0: 1067 KMX. Yesterday we met a girl that wrestles wild pythons for a living. And if snakes don't scare her, we asked her what does terrify her. Her name is Taylor Stanberry. This is what she said.
1: Cockroaches for sure. I don't mess with those. One time I was in Costa Rica and one was laying an egg on my toothbrush at 3 a.m. after I was just looking for snakes all night. It's disgusting.

97KMX. I would hate for you to miss out on our Cannon Show group chat with Jason Derulo. You just got a couple days left to get into my DMs. Let us know why you want to be there at Cannon Show, and we'll make it happen for you.

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1067 KMX. All right, today's request of love and devotion goes out from Chloe to Roger, and this is it. Brace yourself for this one. Morning light finds you, my calm in a spinning world. Forever, it's you. That's it. He better appreciate the fact that that's, what is that? Haiku. That took some work. I applaud that.

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That's half a century of turning up, tuning in, and not giving up on that one song we all secretly love.

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4: KMX weather. Still keeping it rolling handy this evening. A few scattered showers and thunderstorms are expected across southeast Alabama. Any storm could have locally heavy rain, but they're going to be a lot more spread out, widely scattered compared to recent days. Not near the coverage, low 71. Any storm that would get started could be strong, though. Some pop-up storms expected Wednesday. Otherwise, a good deal of sun, a high of 91 degrees. Sunshine on Thursday, low 73, your high 92. And a few scattered storms look likely Friday afternoon. Sunny otherwise, a high of 93. I'm meteorologist

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3: Keeping it rolling handy this evening. A few scattered showers and thunderstorms are expected across southeast Alabama. Any storm could have locally heavy rain, but they're going to be a lot more spread out, widely scattered compared to recent days. Not near the coverage, low 71. Any storm that would get started could be strong, though. Some pop-up storms expected Wednesday. Otherwise, a good deal of sun, a high of 91 degrees. Sunshine on Thursday, low 73, your high 92. And a few scattered storms look likely Friday afternoon. Sunny otherwise, a high of 93. I'm meteorologist.

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4: Still keeping it rolling handy this evening. A few scattered showers and thunderstorms are expected across southeast Alabama. Any storm could have locally heavy rain, but they're going to be a lot more spread out, widely scattered compared to recent days. Not near the coverage, low 71. Any storm that would get started could be strong, though. Some pop-up storms expected Wednesday. Otherwise, a good deal of sun, a high of 91 degrees. Sunshine on Thursday, low 73, your high 92. And a few scattered storms look likely Friday afternoon. Sunny otherwise, a high of 93. I'm meteorologist Mark

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4: Still keeping it rolling handy this evening. A few scattered showers and thunderstorms are expected across southeast Alabama. Any storm could have locally heavy rain, but they're going to be a lot more spread out, widely scattered compared to recent days. Not near the coverage, low 71. Any storm that would get started could be strong, though. Some pop-up storms expected Wednesday. Otherwise, a good deal of sun, a high of 91 degrees. Sunshine on Thursday, low 73, your high 92. And a few scattered storms look likely Friday afternoon. Sunny otherwise, a high of 93. I'm meteorologist

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3: This evening, a few scattered showers and thunderstorms expected across southeast Alabama. Any storm could have locally heavy rain, but they're going to be a lot more spread out, widely scattered compared to recent days. Not near the coverage, low 71. Any storm that would get started could be strong, though. Some pop-up storms expected Wednesday, otherwise a good deal of sun, a high of 91 degrees. Sunshine on Thursday, low 73, your high 92. And a few scattered storms look likely Friday afternoon, sunny otherwise, a high of 93. I'm meteorologist Mark

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2: I played it cool and I played it dumb. Don't you think I'm a little too young to be messed with like that?

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1: What do you think is the best part about being single? On our text line at 1-800-330-9999, it says when you're single, you can focus more on your career and make more money. Mm. I thought that was interesting, so I looked it up. 21% of single people have debt. 36% of married couples with children have debt.
2: Well, you spend more, obviously. I mean, you have children you have to provide for. Plus, there's always somebody in your ear going, you know, we really could use this or we really need that. And I'm not saying that's one partner or the other. Mm-hmm. It's just the thing that we do to each other. If you're single, you say to yourself, I might need it. And then you just keep going on about your day.
1: Yeah.
2: And you forget and you don't actually spend the cash.
1: If it wasn't for my husband and my family,
2: yeah,
1: I probably wouldn't have real dinners. Like, I would just have a bowl of cereal or be like, nah, I'm good.
2: Right.
1: I had a late lunch. I'm fine. Think about how much money I'd save on food at night, right?
2: When I was single, I always had motorcycles. Married? Nope. Got rid of it. Always, you know, and there was complaint in the ear about its danger and all that.
1: 1-800-330-9999. What do you think is the best part about being single? One of the reasons coming up is really eye-opening and explains why I can never watch a second season of anything that I love on TV. It's next.

0: 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It's Hannah and Raven.
1: There's science-backed reasons why you're better off being single. It says you're better with money. It says you're healthier. You're better at keeping friends. But there's some kind of other fun reasons why it's good to be single, right?
2: Yeah, I mean, I don't have to check off on anybody's plans ever. I can go on vacation wherever, whenever I want. I can stay out late with my friends and never be judged.
1: 1-800-330-9999. Justin, why is it better to be single?
3: You know, the best thing for me is when I go home at night, I just don't have to put anything away. I can just throw things down wherever I want, and, you know, they'll be there when I get back. I don't have to worry about any of that.
2: So no cleaning? Like, that's your favorite thing about being single, is that you can just be a complete slob?
1: Gross. I can be gross whenever I feel like it. I just leave stuff wherever I feel like it for weeks.
3: Pretty much. But, yeah. I mean, obviously, yeah, clean. Yeah. But bags, coats, shoes, whatever. Don't matter.
2: Yeah. I would do the same. I can't even. You know what I mean? There's a lot of my stuff that would never find a home if I didn't have my wife. It would just be around.
1: My husband is super anal clean.
2: Mm.
1: So some nights I'm so tired and I like just don't finish cleaning the kitchen. But I know every time I wake up in the morning, everything will be pristine. And it's one of the things I love about him. This morning I went downstairs. Everything was still there from dinner.
2: Oh, no.
1: And I'm like, what am I going to say? I didn't do it. Like, it's my own fault. Like, I didn't, like, it was my job to clean up. He cooked last night.
2: A lot of people's first thought would be, is my husband okay? Well, is he dead? Where is he?
1: He was asleep in the bed when I left. Like, I know he's fine. He probably just fell asleep and, like, didn't do it. Yeah, I understand that.
2: Cassie, what's the best part about being single?
4: Oh, my gosh. The best thing ever is not having to watch stupid football 24/7. I can't stand it. And my ex-husband, that's all he did was watch football day and night. That TV was on constantly. It drove me insane.
2: What's the thing that you watch, Anna, when nobody else is home? Whatever you want.
1: I never watch anything. Thanks. I feel like I never have time. But if I had a chance in my dream world, I would watch documentaries about animals.
2: Those immediately put me to sleep. So no, I love them, ones, but they put me to sleep.
1: No, anything that's like safari or deep ocean, like sharks and whales, sign me up for that, because nobody else in my house wants to watch that except for me.
2: Yeah. Yeah, yeah. Having control of the remote is a big one. I wonder how long that lasts. You're excited about it. Sounds like it's going to last forever for you. So that's good. Congratulations.
4: Yeah, thanks.
1: Dina, what's the best part about being single?
5: I can order takeout every night and no one's going to bother me about what I'm eating, and I can eat it in my bed.
1: Oh, boy.
2: Well, listen, I mean, you had me right until that time.
1: Right.
2: You had me at hello, and then I've got a thing about eating in bed. Anna could tell you, it makes me, I can't handle it. I don't even want to smell stuff in the bedroom. It's really repulsive.
1: Only ice cream. I eat a bowl of ice cream in the bed, okay. But that's the only thing.
2: But when I'm done with the bowl, I got to stick the bowl at least in the bathroom. I can't have it in the room. Does that make any sense?
1: No, it actually does make sense, because I think a lot of times I'm the exact same way. But, I mean, if you're really tired, I'll survive it.
2: Dina, the best thing about ordering takeout when you're single is it's affordable. You can order takeout. It's a viable economic resolution. Like, you've made a decision. You've analyzed the cost and you're like, no, why am I going to go to the grocery store? I'm not going to do that to myself. I'm one person. And you know what? I will have the house lo mein for an extra $2. I deserve the shrimp. Thank you.

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1: If you trust your significant other, you have no problems in your relationship, would it be a big deal if you just picked up their phone and started going through it? What if you wanted that to be the rule? It was totally okay. Would you be all right with it? 1-800-330-9999. Couples Court. You're going to get the whole story and be the judge. It's coming up next.

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1: One couple.
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3: My daughter wants to do a spa weekend for her 16th birthday.
2: And I'm being deprived of going there because I'm a guy?
1: You decide the outcome.
0: All right, Gabby, you got to be happy to hear that, right?
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0: 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Hannah and Drew. Hannah, how long have you guys been dating?
4: We've been dating for 6 months.
0: Hannah, I know that you had kind of a rough divorce.
4: Yes. Found out that my husband was cheating on me. I thought at first that it was just a woman that I caught him with, but apparently he had been cheating on me way longer than that with a bunch of different women.
0: Drew, what is it that Hannah is asking of you?
5: Hannah wants the open phone rule. We can just go into each other's phones anytime we want, which I think was kind of crazy. Trust should really be enough. You know, it's not like I'm hiding anything in my phone, but it feels a little like, you know, intrusive.
6: And Hannah, this is rooted in your past insecurities, or has Drew given you any indication something's going on?
4: I admit it is definitely part of my past trauma, but it's just something that I need to feel safe. He can open, look at my phone anytime he wants, look at my emails, look at his messages. If it would give me piece of and you really care about me, I don't really understand the big deal, especially if, like he said, he's not hiding anything. Then what's the problem?
6: So let's say right here, you guys agreed. Does that mean that when he gets home today, you're going to open up his phone and basically go through any and everything that you can find in that phone? Is that what you anticipate? And then after that, you'll feel pretty good? Is it a one-time thing and you'll feel better? It's all the time.
4: I mean, no, I can't anticipate when I would want to do it. I would think that maybe it'd be a one-time thing, and I don't know, maybe 5 years from now, I would be like, oh my God, wait, I'm scared. Let me look real quick. What if I just want to pick up his phone to Google something?
5: So you want the opportunity to be able to do it once, anytime?
4: I think so. I think once, maybe I would feel okay. You know, based on our relationship, maybe I would just feel trusting and never have to do it again.
0: I could pick up my husband's phone at any time and go through it.
6: Sure.
0: Anytime. And there would be no questions asked. And he could do the same for me. The fact that there has to be a conversation and that Drew's putting up kind of a wall.
4: Exactly.
6: Well, let me just interject here, because it's the same thing with my wife. One of the first things that I ever taught my wife once we were married was, in fact, the code to my phone. And I know everybody uses Face ID now. So, I mean, everybody can open a phone anyways if somebody's just laying there asleep. But I've always told her, listen, this is the key to the castle. Everything's in here. I also trust my wife explicitly, but I also have an understanding of the fact that context means everything, which means that if I was to go in my wife's phone and look through her private messages with her girlfriends, or, you know, look through her emails from 10 years ago, even though we've been together 16 years, inevitably there's something that I could find there that would probably make me upset because I don't know what it's about. I don't know who she was at that time. I don't know what the thought process was at that moment or whatever.
0: I don't think that Hannah is going to question what Drew did before their relationship.
6: I didn't hear her say that she wasn't.
0: Would you, Hannah?
6: I didn't hear her say that.
4: No. I wouldn't question what he did before that. Like that was before me. That doesn't have anything to do with me. I just want to know for right now, am I safe with you?
0: Well, let's see what the audience has to say. If you were in a committed relationship, would you let your significant other have full access to

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1: If you're in a committed relationship, would you allow your significant other to completely go through your phone whenever they wanted? No questions asked. That's exactly what's going on right now with Hannah and Drew. They've been dating for about 6 months.

0: But Hannah's got some baggage. Her ex-husband cheated on her, and she just would feel better if Drew let her go through his phone whenever she felt like it. She figures, you know, if they love each other and trust each other, what's the big deal?
1: Here's the thing, though, right? I mean, even when you're being sensitive to your partner's past, there comes a point, too, where you want to say, have we not gotten past this ourselves? Mm. Have we not already earned this space? How long does this have to go on for? You know, you can't be wounded your whole life over something that happened years ago.
0: But if you got nothing to hide, what's the big deal?
1: I suppose, right.
0: Yeah, whose side are you on? 1-800-330-9999. Tiffany?
2: I am on kind of both sides. I think that it's important. I've been with my person for 10 years, and I have a passcode if I want to pick up the phone. We even have had issues where my phone has died, and I just have to make a call, and I just call on their phone. I think that it's important to have an open relationship and that you can just access the other person's phone. At the same time, I wanted to say that if you're manifesting that there's something wrong, then you're going to find something. And it's unfortunate, but when you're looking, you're going to find something that's going to make you concerned or curious. So I think that that's something that she also needs to overcome.
0: Manifest is such a strong word right now, and I keep trying to manifest millions of dollars into my bank account. It just hasn't worked yet. I don't think I'm doing it right.
1: Well, you're not the only one doing it right now.
0: Okay. Yeah. 1-800-330-9999. Whose side are you on? Couples Court.

0: AMX.
1: Do you think your partner should be able to go through your phone whenever they would like? Because that's exactly the problem that's happening between Hannah and Drew. Mm. Hannah's ex-husband was a cheater, and she still has a lot of insecurities about it, even though she's been dating Drew for 6 months and everything is great. She even admits it. Everything is good. The only thing is because she's always so worried about cheating again, she just would like it if Drew would give her permission to go through her phone all the time.
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2: Yeah, I mean, I think the big problem here is all the time, right? It's that, you know, when it's any time, any given moment, you know, maybe you had a disagreement the day before, right? Which would often happen around somebody having insecurities. They're upset about something. So they want to dive into your phone right now, and you've been venting to your friend over the last 24 hours about how your girlfriend's insane or whatever. A pretty typical human reaction, right? And now all of a sudden people are upset and the problem grows larger. Things like this, you know, when you get into somebody else's personal private monologue, it's not good.
1: Would you let your significant other go through your phone? Would it be a big deal? Whose side are you on? 1-800-330-9999. Barney.
3: I don't think, unless you're married, I don't think, you know, you should be going through people's phones. You must have some type of, like, insecurities with that. Mm. But, I mean, I guess you got to be self-aware of your partner, too, you know? So it's kind of hard. I'm kind of in the middle with that.
2: Right. I mean, he wants to be conscious of her feelings. At the same time, I don't know. It's like you're digging yourself a hole if you're worried about something being taken out of context or whatever.
0: Rachel, whose side are you on?
4: I'm on his side. I think she's crazy. Like, you can't expect people to just give their phone up at any time and just let them go through your phone. It's crazy. Mm.
2: I mean, whatever happened to you before this, it ain't my problem.
1: Mm.
2: A little cold, right?
1: Right. Shouldn't you have some compassion if it's going to make her feel more comfortable? I just don't understand the whole thing about you have to hide your phone and they can't go through your phone. It all seems shady to me, to be honest.
2: Listen, he isn't hiding his phone. He's just not walking in and handing it over.
5: The verdict is in. Jury foreman, what are the results?
1: Drew, our audience agreed with you.
6: Of course they did.
1: Hannah, I know. It's kind of stinky, but they felt like there's just some things that should be private. And if you trust him, you have to put the past behind you and move forward in a committed relationship where you trust the other person. You don't need to go through their phone.
6: Yeah.
7: Drew, please. I mean, all right, I'm going to try to put my trauma behind me, but I still don't see why it's such a big deal for me to know the password to your phone. I really don't see the problem with it. You can have mine.
2: Drew, I think that it's important, obviously, if you care for Hannah, if you love her, then you have to make sure that you understand, you know, the trauma, obviously, and what she's gone through and try and kind of compromise when you can. On the other hand, Hannah, everybody is afforded an inner monologue. It's one of the most important things for a human being to have. And our phones are really the gateway to many things that we are or do at this point. So there are private matters and things like that that, you know, happen before you. And you just, you know, try and meet each other in the middle, basically, with respect is all I'm saying.
7: Yeah, I get it. I just hope that right now he makes me feel pretty safe, and I hope it stays that way.
1: Okay. If you have a problem, too, send an email, couplescourt@annaandraven.com.

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1: It's no secret that number one cause of divorces has to do with finances. But experts are coming forward and says, if your marriage is on the rocks, do not do this one thing. And I was like, whoa, lots of people do this, especially when it gets warmer out.
0: Well, it's always stressful.
1: Mm-hmm. It's coming up next.

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1: A home renovation.
0: Oh.
1: Yeah, experts say that do-it-yourself projects, it typically cost more than you thought it would be, take longer than you thought. Mm. And the bigger projects, they're so big that you realize, wait a minute, I can't do this on my own. And what happens is that you end up fighting more with your significant other because of all these things. And if you're already on the brink of divorce disaster, it might be the last straw.
0: I mean, you could be in a great place, and this could set your whole summer off to a non-fun place. I'll tell you that right now. Right now, I have to paint our deck, and it's a massive deck, and it's an old-school wooden deck. So it's got, like, spindles and a back, like, offset fence line and whatnot. It's a nightmare. I don't want to do it. I know it's definitely going to be arguments throughout the process. Just selecting the paint has taken 2.5 weeks, so that's going to be tough. But that was not the worst renovation my wife and I ever experienced, Anna.
2: Babe, what was the renovation that nearly ruined our marriage?
3: Our first house.
2: Which part?
3: I mean, the part where we took it down to the frame where it had no walls.
2: Yeah. I mean, specifically, I think of the tile job in the bathroom when there was no kitchen sink and we had to wash dishes in the tub.
3: Oh, you mean when you had knee surgery the day after we moved all our stuff in and we had no cabinets and I was washing dishes in the tub?
2: Yeah.
3: Well, you were on the couch and couldn't move.
2: Yeah.
3: Yeah, that might have been the moment.
0: It was a lot of fun.
1: Oh, gosh.
0: It was a process that just went on and on. Keep in mind, we had been renovating that house for 3 months before we actually did move in. And then, you know, we basically ran out of time. It was like, okay, today's the day. Ran in and we were moving until 12:30 that night. And the next morning, I had knee surgery at 6 a.m.
1: Yeah.
0: So that took me out of the mix for the next 2 weeks or so.
1: I mean, there's always that home renovation that almost destroys your marriage.
0: It was terrible.
1: Do you remember the fence? The white picket fence?
0: Yes, you and Paul's fence, right.
1: There was a big storm. It took down our white picket fence. And we had somebody come out and give us a price. And it was $7,000. And my husband said, nope.
0: Rejected it. Flat
1: absolutely
0: out.
1: Not.
0: Said, I'm going to do it.
1: I can build a white picket fence. It's not brain surgery. Guess what?
0: What?
1: It took 1 year. 1 year. I was 8 months pregnant with Dakota, and he had me outside priming those pickets. And I remember it was about 125 degrees, and I thought to myself, this is when I die.
0: Yeah.
1: I am going to die on this pavement priming a white picket because we couldn't find the money to put this up, and we're 6 months in and there's still no fence. And at that point I said, we don't even need a fence.
0: Good news.
1: I don't care.
0: Good news. You didn't die, but you know, it wasn't a good spot for you guys.
1: It was, it got close. It got close. I go, when do we give up? It's one full year,
0: yeah.
1: You know, and he's trying to recruit all his friends and nobody wants to come help you build a picket fence.
0: No, they don't. They don't want to be responsible for that argument between the two of you guys either. Like, it becomes a delicate balance.
1: I think everybody's got a story like this. What was the home renovation that almost destroyed your marriage? What happened? 1-800-330-9999.
4: For Wiregrass Daily News, this is Charlotte Fletcher with today's headlines. A Montgomery man is facing a murder charge in connection with the July 4th shooting that claimed the life of 18-year-old Jamarian Rashawn Snell of Dothan. Police say 18-year-old Avon Ahmed Brown was arrested Tuesday in Montgomery by Dothan investigators and the U.S. Marshals Fugitive Task Force. Brown is being held without bond and the investigation remains active. In Geneva, a Hartford man is behind bars after shooting at the Regency Inn. Police say Devin Wyatt Childers was arrested after an overnight search involving multiple law enforcement agencies. He is being charged with attempted murder and shooting into an occupied vehicle. And in Dothan, a counterfeit $50 bill was used to pay for a pizza delivery that led police to a motel room where investigators say they found fake money, forgery equipment, methamphetamine, and forged IDs. Two people were arrested with bonds totaling more than $162,000. For more news, visit WiregrassDailyNews.com or our Facebook page, Wiregrass Daily News.
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6: Baking muggy heat here for mid-July. You'll need the water bottle today. Sunshine's in the forecast around 90, feeling closer to 100. Westerly breeze and only a small chance of a cooling shower or storm. Thursday and Friday, more of the same. Bright sunshine, low 90s. A pop-up storm chance returning to the forecast on Friday and the weekend. About a 40 to 50% chance of showers and storms both Saturday and Sunday. Richard DeWedding at the Weather Channel.

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1: If your marriage is on the brink of being destroyed, experts are warning, do not do a big home project. They say that's usually the thing that will put couples over the edge.
0: It's a tough spot. It's true. Listen, renovations are tough even when you're not in the space, right? When you're not living in a space. But when you are living in your house and trying to operate around a renovation, it's never done on time. It's certainly not done in a day. It's tough.
1: We have a couple of giant renovations that need to be done, and we just started talking about it yesterday. You could almost feel the tension in the air starting to build.
0: Oh, yeah.
1: Like having to discuss it and the money and like the whole thing. It's stressful on a marriage. But what was the home renovation that almost took you down? Almost took your marriage out. 1-800-330-9999. You're not alone. Wait till you hear who we have on hold.

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1: Experts are saying summer is prime time for do-it-yourself projects. Unless you are on the brink of divorce or fighting with your significant other, then don't do it, because that is the number one thing that will push it over the edge.
0: Yeah, I have to paint my entire deck right now, and I don't want to do it. Like, it's such a big deal that there's a house down the street where I've been seeing a painter pull up every day, and I just am trying to time it so that I'm walking the dogs at the same time he's in the driveway so I can try and poach their contractor.
1: I mean, it causes fights between couples, those big home projects. What was the home renovation that almost destroyed your marriage? 1-800-330-9999. Darren.
2: When I was putting in new flooring, because there's like really nowhere to go, would be trapped in a room, you know, it was making a lot of noise, it was a big mess, dust was getting everywhere, one thing after another, after another, after another. But then after it was all done, you know, the dust literally settled and we moved on.
0: I mean, did you know enough about flooring? Because I'm on high alert when I'm doing something that I've never done before, too. Like, that's not fun.
2: No. One of my buddies was supposed to help me, and at first he couldn't, and yeah. I was fumbling, and then he was able to help me. And then so then eventually I got there. But, yeah, it was definitely a learning curve.
0: Yeah, that's not fun. When you're trying to do something that you know you're going to have to look at forever, too. Mm-hmm. And then you're just looking at your partner like, why aren't you nicer to me? You see I'm suffering in here, don't you? It's tough. That gave me flashbacks. I did floor in our entire first house.
1: Vicky, what's the home renovation that almost ruined your marriage?
3: It was the finishing of our basement that almost ruined my marriage. My husband would always hang out down there to watch sports and play video games before it came to renovate it. And then while it was being renovated, he had to go and bring the sports and video games upstairs into the living room. And it drove me nuts.
0: This is like my life. This is my house. This is exactly what was going on in my house. Everything had to be moved when the basement was done. Oh my gosh. And it all had to come up and live in the living room.
1: And then your wife had to watch you play video games?
0: I mean, like, you bury things in your basement, just like you do any other empty room, right? Like, you know, you're like, oh, it's not for storage. Of course it's for storage. That's where you store everything that you don't want to have to look at every single day. So when it's sitting in the middle of your family room or whatever, that's not good. Everybody that comes over sees it, all that. Oh gosh. And it always takes longer than they say.
1: Always.
0: Yes.
3: And it did.
1: James, what was the home renovation that almost ruined your marriage?
4: Hands down, when we renovated the master, the bathroom and the master bedroom, it was like I believe that she had no indication that another male was going to use this. It was just like butterflies and pink paint. Like, no man wants to, you know, use the restroom staring at pink butterflies all day. So, yeah, we definitely had a disagreement there that at the end of the day, she won because there's pink butterflies in my bathroom. So,
0: you're not represented in your house, and you don't need to be. All right, and that was your mistake, and I don't know why you made that mistake. My wife always asks me, she's like, why don't you have more input on this? And I'm like, because I'm going to lose.
1: Why?
0: I'm going to lose.
4: Exactly.
0: No matter what, why am I going to come out with a strong opinion from the get-go so that I can have it rejected? Nope. I'm just going to come out here middle of the road and be like, whatever you think is great.
1: The problem in my household is that neither of us have an opinion on how to decorate.
0: I mean, I think that's the best.
1: Oh, no, it's worse because then it's like, well, we'll eventually get. I've been looking for a bookcase for 2.5 years. I mean, I, at this point, we should just give up. Like, we're just never going to have things on our walls. We're just never going to have bookcases. Mm. It's going to be empty rooms.
0: I just wish I could hire somebody to do all of it.
1: Oh, me too. I wish.
5: Wesley Financial Group is not a law firm.

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1: Not sure about you, but do you ever get targeted on social media ads and it's almost offensive?
2: Yeah. I mean, they hear something mentioned one time or they're tracking your location or whatever, or it just happens because of demographics. Yeah, that can be insulting.
1: Right. I've been getting targeted with these ads, which I'm not even going to lie, sound really cool.
2: It's somewhat interesting.
1: Like something I would really enjoy and really like. But what I know deep in my heart is that the internet has deemed that I'm getting older.
2: Aww.
1: And I don't know how I feel about that. It's coming up next.

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1: I can't believe this is even happening for real. You ever get targeted on social media and you realize that even though you're into whatever they're trying to sell you, it's insulting in many, many ways?
2: Seems somewhat offensive, right? Like, if you need some extra support, you're like, how do they know?
1: Raven.
2: If you're trying to dress something up, you're like, how would they have that instinct?
1: No, Raven, it has nothing to do with what you're saying.
2: I mean, I think it feels kind of the same, to tell
1: Instagram
2: you the truth.
1: Instagram thinks I'm old. Producer Sophia, I want your take on this. All of a sudden, I started getting these targeted ads, and they look awesome. It's a bunch of women hanging out, and they're partying hard, and they're dancing on tables, and they're having drinks, and it's all the music that I love, and I go, wait, take me here.
2: Right.
1: Take me
2: What's
1: to whatever
2: offensive about
1: this
2: that?
1: Situation. Because when it goes to slide 2 on the reel, it says, legally 21 plus, culturally 30 plus. And then it says, party starts at 5 p.m. to 10 p.m.
2: Nice! I love that!
1: These are bars and clubs that are made for people culturally 30 plus, and they want the old people to come and then leave at 10 so the young, cool people can come, and that's what I'm being targeted.
2: Well, that is smart business right there. Imagine that, right? It's like a matinee crowd coming in, and then you move them on out.
1: Matinee.
2: I love it. Then Sophia and her friends come in and push you girls off the table
1: and then the
2: at like 10:30.
1: And the hot young girls come, and you're probably not wearing tube tops like we are.
2: Spanx.
1: Right. Sophia, how old are you, Sophia?
3: I'm 22.
1: Okay. So when you walk into a club and you know that it's culturally 30 plus, how do you know that this club is too old for you?
3: Well, it's actually funny that you brought up the 5 to 10 matinee crowd, because the first thing I have written down before even knowing that those were the times was it's empty by midnight.
2: Yep.
3: No one over 30 can hang. Like, I mean, even people in their 20s can't, but you know that you're at a culturally 30 plus place when it's empty by midnight.
1: I always say, like, I love to day drink.

0: I'm like, I wish it was more socially acceptable because I like to like have my drinks at 3-4 in the afternoon and then be in bed by a reasonable hour.
1: If you could have your nightclub have blackout shades, right, and you just walk in there at like 2:30 in the afternoon,
0: so awesome.
1: You'd be fine. You'd feel like you raged all night long when you walked out at 8:45.
0: You got any Biggie back there, JT?
1: Of course. Yeah. And the DJ is so like, oh my God, Biggie and Tupac, here we go again.
0: All right, Sophia, how else do you know that you've walked into a bar that's culturally 30 plus?
2: Speaking of the tube tops, always a skinny jean, a boot, and a tube top.
1: Yeah. Oh, that's
2: or
1: hurtful.
2: A cardigan.
0: The cardigan, right?
2: They love cardigans.
1: Oh, that's
0: true.
1: Hurtful.
0: We
1: that's
0: love
1: hurtful.
0: I mean,
1: the skinny
0: accurate.
1: Jeans, the boots.
0: Yeah,
1: the,
0: no, like, ladies, we have to stop wearing the skinny jeans. Like, seriously. it's telling people how old we are. They gotta go.
1: Wow, that's hurtful.
2: With, like, a Chelsea boot.
1: Looking
0: exactly.
1: around, seeing yourself in the mirror right now. Okay. What else, Sophia? How do you know you're in a culturally 30-plus club?
2: Another one I got is, which I respect this one a lot, is people checking their coats.
0: Oh, yeah. When I look outside how cold it is, how did I do that? How did I walk out there without a coat? Sophia came to work yesterday. She didn't have a jacket
1: on.
2: No coat necessary. And I was just going to say, we make a like leather jacket part of our outfit, or we just don't wear one at all.
1: That's right. They can't be bothered. They can't be burdened by having to carry that thing, find it at the end of the night.
0: All right.
1: It's true. When you reach a certain age, though, you're like, no, that's my nice coat.
0: Right. No, I have to.
1: All right. And I've got my scarf. I shoved it in the sleeve.
0: One last way that we know culturally 30 plus.
2: Crossbody bags.
0: Oh. Yeah, no.
2: Respectfully.
0: It's true. I don't know. It's just so easy to wear. You could dance. You have two hands free.
1: The more you bring it up, the more you defend it, the more embarrassing it becomes.
0: Okay. All right.
1: This has been a learning experience.
0: Yeah.
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1: What's the last thing you did that embarrassed your partner?
2: Apparently, I'm doing things to shame my household.
1: When you told me, Raven, what you did, I couldn't believe it.
2: It's not over yet.
1: It's... Okay.
2: It's not over yet. It's still sitting on my nightstand right now.
1: Okay.
2: Just a magnet for shame.
1: Yeah. I mean, it should be. What are you?
2: Seriously?
1: 12 years old? What? It's so weird.
2: I mean, I've been busy the last couple of weeks, and maybe I'm going to finish this thing.
1: Okay. Raven's wife, Alicia, will explain why she's horrified. It's coming up next.

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0: 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All the hits.
1: What do you do, or what does your spouse partner do that embarrasses you?
0: Raven.
1: You've done a lot of things, but when you told me that you did this and your wife Alicia was upset, I was surprised by it. To me, I was like, that's not something you should do.
2: Yeah, well, I'm being shamed about it in my household right now every single day. So I shared with my wife that I received an email. My wife has been going to the library regularly for like the past year and a half. It's something that she does all the time, sometimes on her own. And she also does it with Jaden all the time. He goes there for play group and different experiences and all that stuff. So my wife, I used to go to the library a lot when I was younger, and I started going again. And you know, I read like four

0: books in like, I don't know, 3 months or whatever. I felt pretty good about that.
1: You should. That's like a huge accomplishment.
0: Yeah. I hadn't read books in a long time. And here was the thing. It was this new series from America's favorite writer and the world's favorite writer, Stephen King.
1: Correct.
0: And I read through all three of those. And then I read the accompanying book. And then I read a short story book after that. And then I read one that just, it's a spinoff of these characters, Holly. And that book has not grabbed me. I'm halfway through it. And I thought I was just going to muscle through it. And the truth is I'm just kind of like, there's always a better alternative right now.
1: So you don't like the book.
0: I received an email. The library automatically renewed it for me for like 2-3 months, which, you know, again, I shouldn't be taking that long to read it. I'll admit to that. And then I received an email that said that they're billing me $30, that it's now my book, essentially, because I did not return it. My wife immediately was upset when I mentioned it to her and said this walking up the stairs.
2: Keeps their library
0: you're
2: I'm
0: seriously.
2: A job. That won't return his $30 library book. It's probably $20 on Amazon.
3: I mean, if that.
2: Right. So return the book.
3: If it was a great book, I would have ordered it on Amazon.
2: Don't embarrass me at the library. Return your book.
0: She was so mad, she didn't even stop. She, like, started walking up the stairs still with me. She's like, who that has a job and is an upstanding citizen, like, holds on to a library
1: Doesn't
0: book that they're looking
1: a
0: for?
1: A library book.
0: I just, I haven't driven. I've driven by the library, like, 12 times. I always forget it.
1: You are out of your mind. Bring the book back.
0: And then I did that thing the other night that I was like, maybe I'll give it one more shot. And maybe this book, I've been missing it or whatever. I got in there. I got 12 pages in there. I was like, no, this book is still mediocre.
1: 3 months you've had this book?
0: Yeah, well, probably a minute at this point. It could be 4 months.
1: I mean, no wonder why they sent you a bill. First of all, like when you said that the library sent you a bill for $30, I was like, what? I thought like overdue you get charged 10 cents a day.
0: No. No, not apparently with these people. They are not messing around, right? But, I mean, my wife is not worried about the money. She'd have me buy the book 5 times over if I want to be that kind of idiot. It's, you know, on the other hand, she's like, if I go in there and I go get the Kid City Pass from the librarian and she asks me about that book, I will never forgive you.
1: I don't blame her. Because, I would be embarrassed.
0: You know, Jaden goes in there and plays, so yes. I don't know what I'm going to do.
1: Right. There's like children's library. It's nice. I was looking at, like, what are the most popular reasons why people get embarrassed with their significant others.
0: Sure, sure. What
1: Number
0: do they do?
1: One is talking too loud. Number two is telling the same story over and over.
0: How sad,
1: that
0: though. You know, like, what Stop if that's your partner's go-to story?
1: Yeah, but like, I've heard it 7,000 times. You don't need to tell it again.
0: You're telling it to other people.
1: No, they probably already heard it. But number three was dad jokes, and that one struck a chord with me because my husband, Paul, loves dad jokes.
0: He's got a lot.
1: But
0: he's always got one.
1: When we go to a hibachi restaurant, I can't even sit next to him. Because it's always the same jokes with the chef over and over and over. And I cringe and I look at my daughters and they die inside every single time.
0: You know, the hibachi is, there's actually a hibachi right around the corner from our library. It's actually like a block and a half down the same street.
1: You should not take your wife there after you have a $30 overdue library book.
0: Me and Paul could go together.
1: Yeah, if you have a reason why your significant other embarrasses you, what is it? 1-800-330-9999.

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1: Posting embarrassing stuff online is on our text line when they post pictures of them without permission.
2: Oh, yeah, that's bad.
1: That humiliates my teenage daughter, not my husband. Because he doesn't pay any attention probably.
2: Yeah, yeah. And, you know, or just, you know, a lot of people have to deal with people. They get themselves into conversations they shouldn't be in. Mom, Dad, just take a chill.
1: What do you do that embarrasses your significant other? Raven's wife, Alicia, is currently humiliated because he got a $30 overdue notice from the library because he didn't return a Stephen King book.
2: I mean, she's acting like I'm the only person with an overdue book out there, right? Or like that they have like one of those signs. Like, you know, like if you go to a store, you walk into a store and they're like, thief, they'll have like a Xerox photo of somebody that walked out of the place with something under their arm. Like it's going to be like that at the library. It's not.
1: But it is weird. And she loves the library. And like you make her look bad.

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1: What do you do that embarrasses your partner? Raven's wife, Alicia, is very upset.
2: What a strange disagreement to have the other day. My wife loves to go to the library, goes all the time by herself, goes with Jaden, too. And then I told her that I have an overdue book. I just got an email for it. They're basically like, you own this book now. It's $30, and keep it because you never brought it back. And I told her, and she was mad.
3: Keeps their library
4: book. You seriously...
3: That won't return his $30 library book. It's probably $20 on Amazon. So return the book. Don't embarrass me at the library. Return your book.
2: She was so mad that she walked up the stairs.
0: She stomped up the stairs. Yeah. Oh, you're in big trouble. Yeah. You're in big trouble.
2: Yeah, she's big mad.
0: Yeah. What did you do, or what does your significant other do that always embarrasses you? 1-800-330-9999. Stacey.
5: So it's what he does that embarrasses me. Like, just general lack of manners in social situations. Like, for example, we were at a wedding at a cocktail hour and going around the seafood table as he's eating the food off of his plate, licking his fingers, and then grabbing stuff off the table.
2: Oh, my gosh. he's like a Neanderthal out there.
0: Oh, my gosh. Yeah, oh. That'll do it.
2: Grown-up hands with kids' fingers and their tendencies. Like, that's an issue.
0: You know what's funny? And when we're at public gatherings, like weddings or whatever, there's an open bar. Paul, my husband, will ask somebody else to go grab him a drink, even if that person isn't going to the bar.
2: That's weird.
0: He'd be like, hey, you going up? You want to grab me like a glass?

0: wine, and that makes me die inside. Because I'm like, go get up. Like, go get a drink.
1: The drinks are comped.
0: Like, he's like, to go to the bar. I'm like, I don't understand. No, why?
1: I thought it was going to be a thing where he doesn't want to be first. Because my wife is always embarrassed that I am always first.
0: Yeah.
1: If there's food going on, guess who's going to be first?
0: That's true. When there's food in the kitchen here, Raven will run out in the middle of a break.
1: But I mean, what's it? Somebody has to be first.
0: They're not going to take all the bagels,
2: Listen,
0: Raven. They're going to
2: survive. He's taking one for the team.
1: Right. Yeah. Hey, Shannon, tell us, what does your partner do that embarrasses you that's it's too much to take?
3: Well, my partner just gets up and starts dancing in the middle of a restaurant.
1: Mm.
3: It's like a nice restaurant, and he just starts doing the most dance moves.
1: So, like, is it, like, intimate dancing? Like, you know, it would be the two of you, like, a slow dance? Or he just gets up and he starts, like, pop, drop, and locking it?
3: Well, he does the floss, and then he tries to get me to do the tango.
1: Yeah, nice. Oh, that's lovely. Oh, so he goes for laughs first.
0: Yeah.
1: And then he goes for romance.
0: It's true.
1: I mean, your man is bold. Even if it's embarrassing, I'm gonna give him strength and say that it's fierce what he's doing.
0: I'm with you. I'd be humiliated.
1: What's his name?
3: His name's Connor.
1: Connor, I'm going to tell you, keep on dancing, bro. Keep on dancing.
0: It's not a wedding. It's in the middle of an Applebee's. Diana, what did you do that embarrasses your partner?
4: Yeah, he does not like it when he has his friends over, you know, they're watching a game or hanging out or whatever. And I guess he says I ask them too many questions.
1: Oh, the person who has
4: I guess that's annoying for them. Yeah, I really just kind of wanted to get to know them, but I guess it was, I guess it's a little much.
1: Seems mean, but I'm just going to say it. Plenty of my friends have had that girlfriend where they keep asking questions.
0: And they just keep talking.
1: Yes, and you're trying to, like, watch the game, and everybody here has known each other for 25 years. We don't have these conversations anymore. So you getting these basic conversations of, how did you guys meet, is like, wait a minute, you serious? We got to go back to third grade right now?
4: Yeah,
1: all right. Sorry. I'm sorry because it feels mean to say. Because you were just trying to be inquisitive and get to know his people. But...
0: Right. Ask questions, be part of the conversation.
1: Yeah, and they're just like, God, can you get out of this room?
0: Can you
1: already?
0: Stop talking?
5: Yeah. For Wiregrass Daily News, this is Charlotte Fletcher with today's headlines. A Montgomery man is facing a murder charge in connection with the July 4th shooting that claimed the life of 18-year-old Jamarian Rashawn Snell of Dothan. Police say 18-year-old Avon Ahmed Brown was arrested Tuesday in Montgomery by Dothan investigators and the U.S. Marshals Fugitive Task Force. Brown is being held without bond, and the investigation remains active. In Geneva, a Hartford man is behind bars after shooting at the Regency Inn. Police say Devin Wyatt Childers was arrested after an overnight search involving multiple law enforcement agencies. He is being charged with attempted murder and shooting into an occupied vehicle. And in Dothan, a counterfeit $50 bill was used to pay for a pizza delivery that led police to a motel room where investigators say they found fake money, forgery equipment, methamphetamine, and forged IDs. Two people were arrested, with bonds totaling more than $162,000. For more news, visit WiregrassDailyNews.com or our Facebook page, Wiregrass Daily News.
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7: Baking muggy heat here for mid-July. You'll need the water bottle today. Sunshine's in the forecast around 90, feeling closer to 100. Westerly breeze and only a small chance of a cooling shower or storm. Thursday and Friday, more of the same. Bright sunshine, low 90s. A pop-up storm chance returning to the forecast on Friday and the weekend. About a 40 to 50% chance of showers and storms both Saturday and Sunday. Richard DeWedding at the Weather Channel for all.

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0: with it. I did it once when I lived in a townhouse years ago, and it was awful. And I said, if I never live in a home with an HOA again, it would be too soon.
1: Yeah, I remember moving into one, and I thought, oh, this one will be different because the neighborhood was so lovely and so beautiful. And guess what? They were like, you can't have any of those seasonal flags. You can't have any of that type of stuff on the front of the house. I don't think you can have flags in general.
0: Well, I'm looking at our Facebook page at Anna and Raven because we asked, what's the dumbest HOA rule that you ever had?
1: Yeah.
0: And somebody said that they had to take down all the flags, even if they were American flags.
1: Well, I think that there was some Supreme Court case, though, that like superseded that at some point. Oh. But of course, everybody wanted to fight every neighborhood that there was across America.
0: It doesn't even make sense. I remember one time I had a political sign in my front window.
1: Oh, no, you can't do that.
0: Oh, no.
1: You're going to get egged, man.
0: No, they came and knocked right on my door. They're like,
1: did they?
0: You have to take that down. I was like, it's inside my house, but it's facing out.
1: Right.
0: Like, oh, okay. I don't know. This comes up because my girlfriend called me, and she lives in an HOA, an apartment building HOA, and they got letters in the mail that now when they take their pets out, they have to carry their pets through the hallways. They're not allowed to be like on the floor. And I'm thinking like, well, it has to be because like pets were having probably accidents in the hall on the carpet and it was becoming an issue. But they have to carry their animals outside now.
1: I mean, what if it was an 80-pound dog?
0: Well, they have a 55-pound limit in the... That's the first thing I
1: asked.
0: That's the first thing I asked.
1: Still?
0: But Lila, my dog is 55 pounds. I can't imagine having to carry her in and out of an apartment.
1: That's ridiculous. I mean, come on, people. Just clean up.
0: Dumbest HOA rule at your place. 1-800-330-9999. Joanna?
2: My HOA says that you're not allowed to have your outdoor lights, your exterior lights of your house on past 10 p.m. So apparently we're all supposed to just be senior citizens in our home by the time it turns dark. Because if I come home past 10, I'm supposed to like fumble up the driveway like a burglar or something in the dark. It's ridiculous.
1: Did I just hear you say that in your world, you also would not allow senior citizens to have light?
0: I left my back light on one time when I lived in the townhouse and I got hit with a $50 fine.
1: What?
0: Yeah. I grilled late. Like, we had, like, dinner. We grilled outside. And then I went in, and I didn't turn off the back light over the little patio. And it was a $50 fine.
1: Oh, I would be mad.
0: I mean, I was not happy.
1: Yeah, I would definitely be not happy about that. I wouldn't pay it.
0: Then all of a sudden, I was like a detective trying to figure out which one of my neighbors ratted on me. And I'm like, who here is, like, that mad? And then I left the light on in the back. It's so dumb.
2: Care?
0: Right. Close your window. Close your blinds. Rita, stupid rule from your HOA.
3: It's a single family home, and we painted our front door with like really pretty red color. And then we got a letter from our HOA that we were only allowed to choose between blue and white. Just really annoying because we just paid to get it done. And we had to get it changed, and it just didn't make any sense. We like to stand out, and we couldn't anymore.
1: With anything at the HOA, right? That's the whole point of their existence. So I hate that every time you get a letter from them, there's just threatening language in there from moment one.
0: Yeah.
1: Moment one.
3: Oh, it hadn't even been a week. Yeah. It was quick.
0: There's no individuality. Yeah. You have to be just like everybody else. Mm-hmm, mm-hmm. What are you thinking painting your door red?
3: Or the Christmas lights. That was a big one last year.
0: What was the rules with the HOA and the Christmas lights?
3: We had to use one of two companies. It was like you had to use this one that did like white, and then there's this other one that did these like multicolor, but they had to be one of the two, and they only did a certain design. So you couldn't even hang your own. You had to use one of their companies.
0: That's wild. I would never put up Christmas lights then. The dumbest rule your HOA put forth. 1-800-330-9999.
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1: KMX Weather. Baking muggy heat here for mid-July. You'll need the water bottle today. Sunshine's in the forecast around 90, feeling closer to 100. Westerly breeze and only a small chance of a cooling shower or storm. Thursday and Friday, more of the same. Bright sunshine, low 90s. A pop-up storm chance returning to the forecast on Friday and the weekend. About a 40 to 50% chance of showers and storms both Saturday and Sunday. Richard DeWedding at the Weather Channel for all.

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1: It's one of my least favorite things, HOAs.
2: Mm.
1: Those people are nuts. They're straight nuts. Like, I'll be honest. Some of those things, like the boards, the rules they come up with. I remember having to go present in front of the board because I wanted to.
2: Oh, forget it.
1: My little back patio on my townhouse, it was right in the middle of everything. So at that time, Hayden, my older daughter, was very little. So I would never let her go outside because she would be too close to the road and everybody could see her.
2: Right.
1: So I asked if I could put a couple big planters with like trees.
2: You can't
1: plant
2: do that.
1: Them. But they wouldn't even let me put anything to block it. Nothing.
2: Yeah, and once you bring it up, you're even less likely to be able to have anything approved ever in the future. There, all of a sudden, you're branded a troublemaker. She wants to put two potted plants over there on her deck. Can you believe it?
1: Two potted plants. Can you believe it? To block the street.
2: Can you believe it?
1: For her 3-year-old. They were like, absolutely not. Get out of here.
2: No, absolutely. You're not our type of community member that we want here.
1: This all comes up because one of my girlfriends called me. She told me that in her HOA, they just said that their pets have to be carried through the hallways. Pets are no longer allowed to walk in the hallways.
2: Right.
1: And I was just giggling
2: about
1: sense.
2: It.
1: Yeah. What's the dumb HOA rule? 1-800-330-9999. There's a woman on hold. $500 she got fined. Wait till you hear why.

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1: Dumbest rule that your HOA has. 1-800-330-9999.
2: Yeah, right now, there's a whole debate going on in my parents' old neighborhood about trash bags. They want them to use the trash bags that are provided, which makes no sense to me whatsoever. I mean, the trash has been doing fine this whole time.
1: Yeah.
2: Why is this an issue now?
1: Jeffrey, what's going on at your HOA?
3: We live in a 12-unit townhouse development. We have a 3 or 4 car parking lot for visitors. I am not allowed as a homeowner to park my car in the lot overnight.
2: Oh, yeah, I know.
3: Our daughter came out with 2 small kids, so we had her car in the driveway, so I pulled my car into the lot. The president of the board contacted me. My car is not allowed to be there, regardless of the president of the board.
2: Right. Regardless of any circumstances going on here, of course, there will be no residents' cars in the visitor spaces.
1: They would rather have those spots be empty overnight than you actually use them.
2: Lisa, dumb HOA rule you got to deal with. What is it?
4: Charge $500 for a folding chair sitting on my little patch of 8x8 grass.
1: Oh.
2: Wait a minute, what? What, did you leave the chair out there? You can't have your chair sitting out there the whole time?
4: Yes, well, I had a little deck that was a little 8x8 deck, and then on the side was a little patch of grass. My friend broke her leg, and she wanted to sit in the sun, which was this little patch of grass. And she sat there, and I was sitting with her. And then when she left, I left the chair out there, and I got charged $500.
2: How long was the chair out there? 6 months? 5 years? What happened?

0: happened?
1: 12 hours.
0: Wow. Oh, my God. Oh,
2: no. $75 an hour. That's what it was.
0: Never an HOA community again. Never after that. Never.
2: Oh, gosh.
1: Never, never, never, never.
2: Leah, what's the dumb rule your HOA has?
3: We have to get prior approval to use the water. Like in the summer, if the kids want to, you know, play outside with the sprinkler, we can't just hook our sprinkler up to the communal water spigot. We have to ask permission prior to.
0: I didn't even know there was like a communal water thing.
2: Why?
0: I mean, maybe, how do I know what you're doing out there with that spigot after there? Today it's the sprinkler. Tomorrow, what, you roll out your washing machine over there? Oh, you're going to go ahead and wash your cars and your cousin's car or whatever. We got water preservation here. I don't know. That one I might have voted for at the board meeting.
2: I disagree.
0: Use your own spigot.
2: You just want to hose down your car, you got to apply for a permit from the HOA.
0: That's right. I don't know.
2: It doesn't seem right.
0: What is this, a car wash? There's 200 units in this place. What are we doing here?
2: Isaac, what's your dumb rule, your HOA?
4: So I can't block the sidewalk when I park in my own driveway. So I got friends, we're having parties and everything. I can't park more than 3 cars at my driveway without HOA giving me some kind of sticker on my door saying, you can't block the sidewalk. If I can't block the sidewalk, then at least maybe make it after 5 p.m. It's like they're always giving me these notices that I can't block the sidewalk. It makes no sense.
0: I hate to break it to you, Isaac, but I'm pretty sure you can't block the sidewalk anywhere.
4: But it's in my own driveway.
0: Yeah, yeah, it's city property. You didn't build the sidewalk, did you?
2: Well,
0: did you pour that sidewalk? Are you the sidewalk pourer guy?
4: I did not, no.
0: I'm sorry. You better take it up with the mayor. I don't know if the HOA did this one.
2: Parking in general will drive you crazy in an HOA because people are so crazy about their spots and their space.
0: Oh, yeah. I used to put 3 cars in the spots made for 2 cars, but they were all right in front of my house. They were my parking spaces.
2: Oh.
0: And I got the nastiest letter, basically, that was like, if you want to live here, we abide by it. It was crazy. It was crazy.
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1: One couple.
2: He just doesn't seem to understand why should I go to this wedding now.
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1: One problem.
2: I want to see her get married. I want to be there for her.
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1: You decide the outcome.
2: That's so awkward.
1: It's Couples Court on the Anna and Raven Show.
0: 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You know, this is a tough one. Jessica and Paul, how long have you guys been married?
4: We've been together 3 years, Mary.
0: Jessica, do you want to explain what the problem is?
5: Yes. Okay. So I love my husband's mom. She's so sweet. Like, she really is a great mother-in-law. But, like, she's always asking to borrow money. And not just, like, you know, $20 for gas or something. Like, she asked for, like, pretty large chunks of money. You know, like, recently she asked for $1,000. This is probably the third time this year. And it's challenging because, of course, I want to, like, help. And, you know, I'm grateful that I'm, like, married to someone who, like, loves his mom. But, like, really affecting our finances. We're not able to save every time it's coming out of our savings account. So, like, we can't really get ahead either. So I feel like it's a really unhealthy setup. And it puts strain on us. And she never pays it back, you know, out of the thousands of dollars. Not borrowing, it's we're giving it to her.
0: Right. Paul, I hear everything your wife is saying. It's not like you have money oozing out, so if it's putting you in a financial hardship, why do you keep giving it to your mom?
4: Well, I mean, it's my mom, you know, and she raised me. She's a single mother. What am I going to do? Am I not going to pay? I'm not going to help her pay her rent? I have to. It's my mom. I don't really have a choice right there, you know?
6: I mean, with inflation over the last few years, I don't think it's shocking for somebody that's of a senior age to have problems paying some of their bills, you know?
4: Exactly.
6: I totally get what you're saying, Jessica. Like, I mean, you're not planning for these finances for that money to be going out on one side, but this is an ongoing situation. If it's happened multiple times this year, obviously her budget is not in line. She's not making enough or whatever. So instead of having her continuously come to ask you guys for money, maybe you just need to come to terms with the fact that either, you know, her living situation needs to change or you've got to, you know, plan on funneling her some money, right?
0: Paul, is this something that has been ongoing for years or is this like a new financial hardship like Raven had mentioned?
4: Well, it hasn't been ongoing for years, but I am going to agree with my wife that it's happened. This is the third time this year. Mm-hmm. And, you know, and she hasn't paid it back, but that's okay. I'm not expecting her to pay it back. I just want to make sure that she has a roof over her head. Simple as that.
6: But does she mismanage her money or she just doesn't have enough money? There's a difference. Which one is it?
4: She just doesn't make enough money at this point.
0: Okay.
5: Yeah, but I mean, this is a reoccurring issue. I think that's the thing. I'm not saying that there's like an immediate, like, oh, this is how we fix this problem right now. But it's like we have to change something because we're just giving her money and not have enough for ourselves to save up. And we're like, I feel like we're enabling her, you know? Like, I mean, I'm not that she's misusing it. But that's not really my conversation to have. And I don't want to put a strain on my relationship with her. But I also, like, we can't keep going how we are.
6: You could end up in that conversation and she could be asking to move into your house. Just keep that in mind, too.
0: If this conversation was about Paul's brother or his sister, like, no, tell her you can't give you the money. You need the money. You can't put yourself in debt to help them out. But the fact that it's Paul's mom, I mean, it's got to take a lot to ask your child to financially help you.
6: Right.
0: So I kind of feel like you just have to, and you have to suck it up, and you have to make it work. But
4: that's how I feel also.
0: Let's see what the audience has to say. Do you put your own finances aside when it comes to financially supporting a parent?
6: 1-800-330-9999. Whose side are you on? It's the Couples Court with Anna and Raven.
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You're listening to the Anna and Raven Show. It's tough because when it comes to your parents, you want to do everything you can to help them. Mm-hmm. But, you know, Paul and Jessica are married, and Paul's mom was a single mom, raised him, did the best she could. Last year has been real tough. She's asked to borrow $1,000. This is the third time. And Jessica says it has.

0: to come to an end because they keep having to go into their savings to give her the money.
1: Yeah, Paul just says, listen, what do you want me to do? This is my mother, right? She's been a single mom my whole life. She raised me. She never asked me for anything. Now she needs some help here. You know, no matter what it takes, I'm going to go ahead and do it. You know, you live long enough, Anna, you see this happen to all sorts of people, right? And maybe you're on the side where you've got a plan for that person set aside, or maybe you're on the side where you're not. When you see people and their adult children handle them differently, it will have a deep effect on you.
0: What do you think? Would you keep helping your mom if it's financially starting to take away from your future? 1-800-330-9999. Chrissy, whose side are you on?
2: I would say the husband's side. I guess if you can afford the things that you need for your life, like, you might as well help out where you can.
1: Yeah, I mean, it's your mother, right? Like, how much choice do you really have? I understand Jessica's like, this is hurting our budget. You know, we can't save for anything like that. But if you're eating and you have a roof, do you really want your mom stressing about those type of expenses when she's at home alone?
0: Right.
1: No.
0: 1-800-330-9999. Whose side are you on? Couples Court.

0: keeps asking to borrow money, but never actually really pays it back. Just basically giving her money.
1: Yeah.
0: So what's going on with Paul and Jessica? Paul's mom has had some financial hardships, and three times in the last year, she has asked to borrow $1,000 to help cover her expenses. Mm-hmm. And every time they've given them to her. And Paul says, it's my mom. She was a single mom. She literally gave her whole life to help raise me. And if she needs $1,000 and it's going to come out of our savings, that's what we're going to do.
1: There's nothing shocking about this. Prices just being what they are over the last couple of years here, they're going to catch up to people sooner or later, right? Once they stop receiving regular checks in the mail, you know, it's just a simple fact that a lot of seniors, they don't make a lot of money. I mean, you're lucky if you're employed and you have some sort of pension or Social Security coming in or whatever it may be. So it's a fact of life. Whatever it takes for you to take care of your parents, I think you're going to do. It's easy to say when it's your in-laws, listen, this is hurting us. And you may be right. I'm sure they are right. It's a burden for them. But at the same time, what are you going to do?
0: Well, that's what Jessica says. She's like, we can't just keep doing this forever. Like, we have to take money out of our savings mm-hmm. to give it to her. Like, there has to be a solution. We can't just keep giving her money.
1: On the other hand, you can't tell your mom to get 30 hours of overtime.
0: What do you think? Right. Would you say to your mom, like, unfortunately, like, this is going to be the last time? 1-800-330-9999. Shanae, whose side are you on?
2: I think that, you know what, if you have it and you can do it, help your mom. Because, you know, you don't never want to block your blessing. And you can blink and your whole life could change. So help your mom if you can. And if not, you just do the best you can, you know?
1: Right. I mean, you have to, necessity, the mother of all invention, right? You have to find a way.
0: Hey, Nick, what do you think?
3: I think a couple things have to happen here. One, they need to have a heart-to-heart talk with the mother and figure out why she's not making enough money and assist her in making more money for herself. And they sound like a relatively young couple. So if they're saving $1,000 or $2,000 a month, maybe they need to boost their income also to help all the way around. But they have to have a heart-to-heart talk with the mother.
0: And on Raven, whose side are you on?
4: Hey, I'm on both sides, but at the end of the day, you got to help. That's his mom, and, you know, what's the alternative? She's going to struggle. You know, it's $1,000. It's not, you know, not a ton of money, but they're both right, but you really have to give her the money.
5: Verdict is in. Jury foreman, what are the results?
0: Paul, our audience agreed with you today. It's your mom and you have to give her the money. And Jessica, it's a hard pill to swallow, but it's one of those things where it's payback time. And quite literally, you're going to have to pay her back for all the years that she put in for her son.
6: That makes sense to me. I totally agree with that. I don't have a choice. If my mom needs money for rent, she's going to get the money for rent.
7: I don't think it's an easy answer. Like I said, I mean, if that's what we're going to do, then I think we're going to have to reanalyze our incomes. You know, like one of us is going to have to get an extra job. Like they're just, it's not like an easy, okay, now we're doing this. We still have to come up with a solution. So
1: I think First things first is you probably need to all have that conversation with mom and find out how big is this gap, because it's going to be a permanent thing, it sounds like. So
7: yeah,
1: I wish you guys luck with that.
0: All right,
6: thank you.
0: If you have a problem too, send an email, couplescore@annonraven.com.
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2: For Ryegrass Daily News, this is Charlotte Fletcher with today's headlines. A Montgomery man is facing a murder charge in connection with the July 4th shooting that claimed the life of 18-year-old Jamarian Rashawn Snell of Dothan. Police say 18-year-old Avon Ahmed Brown was arrested Tuesday in Montgomery by Dothan investigators and the U.S. Marshals Fugitive Task Force. Brown is being held without bond and the investigation remains active. In Geneva, a Hartford man is behind bars after shooting at the Regency Inn. Police say Devin Wyatt Childers was arrested after an overnight search involving multiple law enforcement agencies. He is being charged with attempted murder and shooting into an occupied vehicle. And in Dothan, a counterfeit $50 bill was used to pay for a pizza delivery that led police to a motel room where investigators say they found fake money, forgery equipment, methamphetamine, and forged IDs. Two people were arrested with bonds totaling more than $162,000. For more news, visit WiregrassDailyNews.com or our Facebook page, Wiregrass Daily News.

westerly breeze and only a small chance of a cooling shower or storm. Thursday and Friday, more of the same. Bright sunshine, low 90s. A pop-up storm chance returning to the forecast on Friday and the weekend. About a 40 to 50% chance of showers and storms both Saturday and Sunday. Richard DeWedding at the Weather Channel for all.

0: the Hits, 106.7 KMX. You're listening to the Anna and Raven Show. Just trying to be a good wife so your husband doesn't get arrested.
1: Come
0: on. That's what I was trying to do.
1: I mean, you think that that's really what would have happened?
0: Yes. 100%. Yes.
1: I mean,
0: am I out of line? I never have I needed people's opinion more than I do in this situation, a disagreement I had with my husband on Friday night. I thought I was a savior, saving him from going to jail.
1: Yeah.
0: And he told probably, he thought I was nuts.
1: You're right. He just thought you were. Yeah.
0: Oh, wait till you hear. It's coming up next.

0: 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It's Anna and Raven.
1: From the lack of a filter.
2: Mark my words.
1: To unhinged lunacy.
2: I fully understand that this is not a normal thing that people do.
1: We ask you, the people, is Anna Zapp out of line?
0: I have a sixth sense of humor. What do you want from me?
2: Never have I needed you to tell me that I am not out of line like I do right this moment.
3: So wait a minute. You need me to agree with you is what you're saying?
2: I need everybody to agree with me because I am having a massive disagreement with my husband.
3: What happened?
2: And maybe I live in crazy world where we don't steal each other's cars.
3: Yeah.
2: But I was brought up that we don't just get into cars that we don't belong to and drive them, right?
3: I mean, clarify here.
2: Okay. On Friday night, my husband and I were out for dinner.
3: Oh, how nice. How lovely.
2: It was lovely.
3: Just the two of you?
2: No, we had the children,
3: of course. I was going to say, you always do.
2: I always take the kids.
3: Okay, right. Okay, so forget the romance.
2: So we finished. the parking lot where we were is super tight. It's always cramped. It's three little restaurants, like kind of a hole-in-the-wall restaurants in a little tiny strip mall. And, you know, we go and we have dinner and we get out to the car and we are completely blocked in. There is a car with the hazards on in front of us.
3: Is this valet or?
2: No. Just a cramped parking lot, tight parking lot with three restaurants. And I assume, well, it's probably like an Uber, a DoorDash driver, something like that.
3: That's running
2: up. Right.
3: Yeah.
2: But my husband has different plans.
4: But why did you think you could steal that guy's car on Friday night?
5: What are you talking about?
4: The guy that double parked in front of us and blocked us in at the restaurant.
5: Oh, it's a thing you do. Like, he left his car running with the keys in it.
4: Yeah, but that doesn't mean you could just get in and move the car.
5: I waited 5 minutes.
4: Yeah, but you were about to drive away in that car and pull out. It's not our car.
5: I wasn't going to leave. I was just going to move it so we could pull out.
4: You can't do that. You can't just drive somebody else's car.
5: Then why did he leave his car running with the keys in it?
3: Fair question. I mean, was it like a Nissan Sentra?
2: Yeah, it was like a sedan.
3: It was like a beater.
2: Yeah.
3: Okay.
2: And the car was running.
3: Yeah.
2: And I figured, we waited 5 minutes. Mm-hmm. And I said, well, wait 5 minutes and then I'll run into the three restaurants and I'll say, somebody, car, can you please move your car?
3: Yeah.
2: And he was like, no,
3: I mean, what are you
2: going to
3: run into all three restaurants and be like, excuse me?
2: Yes.
3: Yeah, I mean,
2: what are you going to do? Sit in the car and wait?
3: That person blocked you in.
2: Right. But like, it's probably a DoorDash driver. I know that. Raven. He gets out.
3: Yeah.
2: He's like, I'll go. So I assume he's going into the restaurants
3: right.
2: to like say, hey, can somebody move their car? He opens the car.
3: Beautiful.
2: He gets into the car like
3: nice.
2: He's going to move it. I jump out like my hair is on fire.
3: Wait a minute. So you stopped him once he was already in the vehicle?
2: Yes, Raven. He was stealing a car.
3: No, he wasn't.
2: And I was like, no.
3: No.
2: No. No. And he was like, he's like, what? I go, you cannot drive this person's car. So he walks into the Mexican restaurant where we had just finished dinner.
3: Yeah.
2: Right? And a minute goes by and he walks out with this guy.
3: Yeah.
2: Right? And they look like they've been best friends for 25 years.
3: Yes. Because he says to him, I know you left the keys for me to universally move the vehicle, but my wife had a freak out there.
2: Universally?
3: That's right.
2: You're just going to get into a stranger's car and move the car.
3: I'm going to be honest with you.
2: Yes.
3: I follow Paul's lead on this because I feel like he's in these parking lots more than I am. I feel like he's in these tight spaces way more than I am. He knows better. If he says it's the universal rule and he's willing to drive the vehicle, I'm going to watch him do it.
2: Am I out of line? Because I think that's absolutely insane that you would just get into a stranger's car and move it because they happen to leave it running.
3: The fact that you were so dramatic about it
2: hopped
3: into the vehicle. So, that could have been the problem.
2: It was also after a margarita because you can only imagine. I was
3: spicy.
2: Full sweat.
3: Right.
2: So I was like, get out!
3: I mean, he would already been done.

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0: 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All the hits.
1: That guy was so mad he couldn't speak.
0: I'm being called overly dramatic. If you saw your husband getting into a stranger's car to move it and you thought that he was going to arrest it, what if it broke down while he was driving it and reversing it? Then what would have happened?
1: 10 feet, 15 feet, the car broke down when he hopped in it.
0: It's not our car. So we went out to dinner on Friday night, and the parking lot is super tight. It's like a little tiny strip mall with these three little restaurants.
1: Yeah.
0: And when we came out, there was a car blocking us in, so we could not get out.
1: There's no valet here, though. Keep that in mind. This is just a tiny strip mall. Somebody else pulled the vehicle up and parked behind your vehicle.
0: And I figured it was probably a food delivery. They're waiting for food from one of these restaurants. Okay. And they had the hazards on, the car running with the keys inside. And I said, we'll give the guy 5 minutes and then I'll run into the restaurants and I'll look for them. After 5 minutes, Paul, my husband, jumps out and he goes to get into the car to move it.
1: I love that he was in the car and you hop out and scream at him.
0: I was on my phone not paying attention. I looked up and I saw him in the car. I jumped out of the car screaming. I was like, what are you doing? And he said that's the universal sign that it's okay to move a car. I said, no.
1: Has Paul ever been so embarrassed as to be your husband at that moment?
0: No, I am sure there's plenty of other times. Plenty. But was I wrong? Am I out of line for saying he couldn't move the car? I made him go into the restaurants to look for the dude. 1-800-330-9999.
1: Oh, man.

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1: From the lack of a filter...
0: Mark my words!
1: ...to unhinged lunacy...
0: I fully understand that this is not a normal thing that people do.
1: We ask you, the people, is Anna Zapp out of line?
0: I have a sixth sense of humor. What do you want from me? Please help us settle this debate. My husband and I were out to dinner on Friday night at this strip mall. It has like three little restaurants in it, and it's a real tight parking lot. When we came out of the dinner, a car had blocked us in. The car had the car running with the keys inside, but we waited 5 minutes, and nobody came out. So my husband, well...
2: Oh, it's a thing you do. Like, he left his car running with the keys in it.
0: Yep.
3: Yeah, but that doesn't mean you could just get in and move the car.
2: I waited 5 minutes.
3: You can't do that. You can't just drive somebody else's car.
2: And then why did he leave his car running with the keys in it?
0: I jumped out of the car screaming when I saw him get into that car. Because I was like, you can't just steal a car. And he said, that is the universal sign that you can move a car. I said, that's not a real thing.
4: If it was a parking lot with a valet, I would say 1,000% that's exactly what it means. On the other hand...
0: It was not a car with a valet.
4: Okay, right. But you know what? If I was in the car, if I was going to dinner with you and Paul... I would have let Paul move the car.
0: No.
4: I would have done it.
0: 1-800-330-9999. Roger, am I out of line for not letting Paul move the car?
5: Yeah, because you know what? The guy's out of line to park the car. And this is a society we live in where we could just, we come before everybody else.
4: Right.
5: You know,
4: right.
5: I could park my car here and disrupt everybody else's life. No. The guy's out of line. On a girl, whoever parked the car there, it's such an entitlement.
4: Right.
5: I'm going to sit here while everybody else is disrupted.
4: No, but everybody's special. You know that?
5: And that, the car.
4: That delivery driver was also special. But I forgive him if he leaves the keys and that way I can move his car.
0: No.
4: This is just two friends in America getting along.
0: Mary, am I out of line because I wouldn't let my husband move that car?
6: Anna, you are completely correct. And I gotta give him credit for being lucky because this could have been something else. So, but I'm impressed. But I would have done it. No way.
0: Right.
4: Hey, Lynn, tell us, is Anna out of line for stopping Paul from moving the car?
7: I really wish I could side with her, but I think that it would have been okay because the car was blocking your car. Mm-hmm. If it would have been like in a different parking spot or something and he jumped in and wanted to drive it, I think it would have been okay for him to just quick move it, pull out, and then even park it in your spot or something.
4: You know what? I was thinking that.
0: Oh, you want me to... Like,
4: how nice that would be of you, right?
0: Now I've got to valet the car for the Uber driver?
4: Here's what I'm going to say is that if the hazards are on, once the hazards are on, all rules are off. All rules are off when the hazards are on. You can do anything with a car when the hazards are on.
0: That's not a real thing.
4: Hazards are on, you can do anything, Anna.
0: That's not real.
8: Hi, this is Carol and Kathy.
4: All right, you two. Tell us, is Anna out of line for not letting Paul move the car?
8: We both think she was out of line. The guy parked illegally. She should have let him move it. The guy knew he was in the wrong. Mm-hmm. So if you move it a couple of feet, you can get your car out, so what?
4: Follow-up question. Can you do anything when a car's hazard lights are on?
0: No.
4: Anything at all?
8: Yes.
4: Yep, thank you.
8: You can move it. If it's blocking your car, you have a right to move it. He was parked illegally. He was doing it wrong.
4: The lights are on. You can flip that thing over. Nobody has anything to say.
0: Beautiful.
4: Gio, settle this. Was Anna out of line when she told Paul he couldn't move the car?
9: 100% she was out of line. 100%. I mean, if I have to wait anything over 3 minutes, I think that's annoying.
4: Mm-hmm.
9: You know, but 3 minutes. I mean, if you guys know that he's an Uber driver,

0: whatever. He's going to be okay moving the car. You know, it's just a couple feet. It's not like you're taking off of it.
1: As long as you're respectful. Gio, one more question here. If the hazard lights are on, can you do anything with a vehicle? Once the hazard lights are on, are there any rules whatsoever to a vehicle?
2: I can't believe this is a real thing.
0: I mean, if it's on a roadway, I wouldn't touch it. But if it's inside a parking lot, I think you're okay.
1: Yeah, there's no rules.
0: You know, it's
1: not
0: like
2: Gio steals cars all the time. It's totally normal. Yeah. All right, fine. I guess I was out of line. Now I'll just let my husband steal all the cars. Cool.
1: Right.
2: Yeah.
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1: Last week, Vanessa beat Raven and can't beat Raven, won $4,200. 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And when Can't Beat Raven is back on Monday, the jackpot will be $300. 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
1: You know, even as an adult, whenever this happens, even though it happens your whole life, you don't know how to respond. And it's always an awkward situation. Or maybe just for me.
2: If I can be honest, it irks me. It irks me.
1: Okay. All right. So it's happened the other day and I screwed it up. You're in a public bathroom, right? And it's one of those bathrooms that you can't like see under the door, right? It's like a private closed door. Okay. And then you're doing your business and you hear this, right? Somebody's knocking on the door. You're in the toilet. And like, I don't know, because my mind was thinking in 100 other places, right? Do you know what I said?
2: What'd you say?
1: Come in.
2: No. No, seriously?
1: I was here at work.
2: It's
1: like,
2: funny.
1: Yeah, but I was like in the hallway. Like, we have a couple bathrooms. We have like the group bathroom where it has all the stalls. And then we have what they call the private room, which I don't know. It's just the door that closes all by itself. I think it's a handicap accessible bathroom.
2: Yeah. I mean, it would be family bathroom if we had any families working here. Right.
1: Exactly. So I was in that one and I was like, and I must have thought like I'm in the studio because I just like was like, come in.

0: And then I was like, no, no, don't come in. Don't come. Even though the door is locked.
1: I was going to say,
0: come in.
1: I mean, it has a lock on the door.
0: Right. Yeah. But that's always an awkward thing. Because like when you're in a bathroom and someone knocks, how are you supposed to respond? Because the truth of the matter is that the person is knocking for one of two reasons.
1: Yeah.
0: One, they don't know if somebody's in there. Or two, you're taking too long and they need to get in there.
1: Well, I mean, it's just so our situation here by itself, there are three bathrooms in close vicinity, which means that if that person truly has to go to the bathroom, they're going to survive this. They can choose one of the other bathrooms. I would say the onus is on the person that's knocking. You're the jerk. What kind of person walks up to a bathroom, the door is locked, and then decides to knock? I mean, obviously, it's occupied. Right. There's somebody in there. And what is it you expect them to do? Oh, I'm sorry. Let me get out of your way right away. Let me do that.
0: So what is the right thing to say? Because when that happens, 1 minute.
1: Yeah.
0: I always say 1 minute. Like, that's my go-to thing that I normally say when I'm not inviting people to come into the toilet like I did this past week, like an idiot. But I was looking over the popular responses.
1: Yeah.
0: And here are the popular responses for how you should respond.
1: I can't wait to find out whether or not I'm on this list. Go for it.
0: I'm in here. Just a minute.
1: Yeah.
0: I'll be right out.
1: Yeah.
0: I'm using the bathroom. Doesn't that sound like you should probably just know that one?
1: Well, I mean, because I mean, it's a statement that reminds that person that's knocking on the door that they're a jerk, which I do like that one.
0: Okay, how about this one? Occupied.
1: Yeah.
0: He yells occupied.
1: Well, you know, I mean, again, you're just stating a fact that should be very clear to that person if they had a brain.
0: I'm almost finished. Why do I have to report to you where I am in my process?
1: And you know what? That's what bothers me about the just a minute thing. So now I've got to speed up my process to deal with you. You don't know what kind of morning I had. I could have had General Tso last night. All right? I mean, we don't know. I could have had wings for breakfast.
0: Oh,
1: you don't know what's going on. What's the state of the condition in here?
0: On our text line at 1-800-330-9999, we got a text. Any sound will be enough for the person knocking to get the message. You can squawk like a bird or neigh like a horse. It will accomplish the exact same thing as any words you choose.
1: So I usually go in a high falsetto voice and I'll be like, hello!
0: That's what you do?
1: I've done that before.
0: You think that's normal?
1: There was that time that the boss walked right in, too.
0: Oh, I can imagine I could start nailing. No, I don't know about that.

0: 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It's Hannah and Raven.
1: You know, Raven, I've been with my husband since we were 20 years old, right? And every once in a while, he still does something that shocks me.
2: You're like, who is this person?
1: Right. When he did this over the weekend, I was like, wait a minute. What? Now, I don't know if I'm crazy or he's crazy, and you're going to decide. It's coming up next.

0: Listening to the Anna and Raven show.
1: Five calls says it all. You can call 1-800-330-9999. Tell me if you agree with me or my husband. This is what happened the other night.
2: So we were eating our delicious Chinese food, and then what happened?
3: I thought I bit into a chicken bone, but it was a real tiny little chicken bone, and it really poked me, and it wasn't a chicken bone.
2: What was it?
3: It was a piece of metal.
2: Like a toothpick size of metal, right?
3: It was bigger. It was like wire that like holds chicken together or something.
2: And then afterwards, you kept complaining that you tasted metal in your mouth.
3: Yes.
2: Now, why didn't you continue eating all the delicious Chinese food? Because I knew you were very hungry.
3: Because it was no longer delicious Chinese food. It was metal-tasting Chinese food, and I was disgusted.
0: Okay.
4: Wow.
0: Now, let's be clear. I understand that mistakes happen, and there's, like, things that end up in your food when you order takeout or at a restaurant that doesn't be there. And like, you know, I'm a restaurant kid. My parents own restaurants. I grew up there. I understand. It happens.
4: It seems scary, though, to think about the metal being used. I just imagine chicken in shackles. Mm-hmm. I mean, it's not that I feel super guilty about that because I'm going to eat the chicken anyways, but, you know, but it's still. Okay, so, you know, things happen.
0: Who's arresting chickens?
4: Well, that's after you're shackling them as you're sending them to their death. I figure death is quick and easy.
0: But Paul, so this is the whole thing. Paul was starving. Like, he was so hungry. Like, every 5 minutes, is the Chinese here yet? Is the Chinese food here yet? And, you know, finally, when, like, we heard the doorbell, like, go off.
4: He runs, you know? And did they get the extra soy sauce? Great!
0: We were literally having a conversation about how delicious it was.
4: Right?
0: When all of a sudden, he's like, and he pulls out this shard of metal.
4: Oh, my gosh.
0: But now, here's the difference between me and Paul, which I've learned. I just kept eating and didn't blink an eye. I go, oh, my God, that stinks. Oh, right. You okay? Yeah, you okay?
4: You figure he's just going to throw the metal down on the napkin and you carry on.
0: He stopped eating. I was like, you're done? He's like, I can't eat anymore after that. I go, what are you talking about? Now, when you find something in your food, I understand, like, it's problematic that there's a large shard of metal in your Chinese takeout.
4: Yeah, it's not good. It gets in your intestines.
0: Yeah.
4: I'm not a doctor. It could be bad.
0: But wouldn't you keep eating? Like, you put it to the side. Am I gross? Am I nasty?
4: I'd have to see the piece of metal.
0: Imagine a toothpick, right?
4: Yeah, yeah.
0: A toothpick made of metal.
4: Yeah.
0: That is what he pulled out of his mouth. And as he was pulling it out, I was like, oh, my gosh, because it just kept coming.
4: Now, like a magician with the handkerchiefs, right? It's just one of those tricks.
0: But it did not stop me to continue shoveling my sesame chicken in my mouth.
4: The best part is you probably didn't even look down.
0: No.
4: Like, you didn't even look at your container. You're just shoveling it in your mouth with reckless abandon. Now, he didn't, like, take a fork and then decide that he's going to, like, poke through it and see whether or not the rest was clear. He just stopped eating.
0: He just stopped eating.
4: Oh, my gosh.
0: And now I understand, like, all right, maybe for a second. And you have to take a second and be like, this happened.
4: Right.
0: I'm going to get on with my life.
4: But who knows?
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1: For Wiregrass Daily News, this is Charlotte Fletcher with today's headlines. A Montgomery man is facing a murder charge in connection with the July 4th shooting that claimed the life of 18-year-old Jamarian Rashawn Snell of Dothan. Police say 18-year-old Avon Ahmed Brown was arrested Tuesday in Montgomery by Dothan investigators and the U.S. Marshals Fugitive Task Force. Brown is being held without bond, and the investigation remains active. In Geneva, a Hartford man is behind bars after shooting at the Regency Inn. Police say Devin Wyatt Childers was arrested after an overnight search involving multiple law enforcement agencies. He is being charged with attempted murder and shooting into an occupied vehicle. And in Dothan, a counterfeit $50 bill was used to pay for a pizza delivery that led police to a motel room where investigators say they found fake money, forgery equipment, methamphetamine, and forged IDs. Two people were arrested, with bonds totaling more than $162,000. For more news, visit WiregrassDailyNews.com or our Facebook page, Wiregrass Daily News.

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1: I was eating our delicious Chinese takeout over the weekend. It was really good. Like, we were talking about how good it was. We ordered from somewhere different than we normally order from, and cheaper, for the record. My husband bites into his chicken eggplant, and he's like, and he makes that face, you know, and he pulls out of his mouth the longest piece of metal. It was like a toothpick the
2: so size strange. Of metal.
1: Yeah. And then I was shocked because he just stopped eating. And I was like, babe, like, you're starving. What are you doing?
2: You just kept eating yours.
1: Oh, please.
2: Didn't even look down at your plate.
1: No, I didn't hesitate one second.
2: No concern whatsoever.
1: I had like a piece of rice hanging out of my mouth. I'm like, bird, you all right?
2: What are you doing? You getting rid of that?
1: I could not believe that he would not continue eating his dinner because of that. If you order food and something is in there like that, like a piece of metal, wouldn't you continue eating? Five calls says it all. 1-800-330-9999. What would you do? It's coming up next.
3: Hi, my name's Robin Fletcher. I've smoked for 46 years. I went to a seminar and I have not smoked a cigarette since I left. My best friend came with me and neither one of us smoked. I took my three sisters and my brother-in-law and my sister's best friend. None of them have smoked a cigarette. And I want to thank you from the bottom of my heart. Thank you.
4: My name is Jen Carpenter. I went to a Mark Patrick seminar back at February 12, 2015 to stop smoking. And it worked. I'm coming up on 11 years. A friend of mine also went in October of 2015, and he still no longer smokes. This is after, for myself, almost 30 years of smoking.

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1: I'm not sure about you, but do you ever get targeted on social media ads and it's almost offensive?
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0: like it. 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All my ops waiting for me to be you, I bet. Say, I got drive, I don't need a car. 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Called your bluff, better cite the source. 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
1: Yeah, cause trick?
0: I said what I said, I'd rather be famous instead. I let all that get to my head.

0: All the hits 106.7 KMX on the job. What is happening? It's John Garrett with breaking news on Wiregrass Daily News. The headline reads, Deer causes ruckus at Dothan Antique Store. Can you describe the ruckus? Oh, yeah. And we have HD pics, too. Yesterday, this happened about 12:42 at Blue Daisy's Antiques on Reeve Street. A deer crashed through the front glass window and did quite a number on the antique store, like a bull in a china shop, like a deer in an antique shop. How did a deer get into the Blue Daisy's antique shop? Find out on Wiregrass Daily News. That is definitely news you need and all the hits you need to make it through your workday, like Bruno Mars and Flo Rida and that newlywed Taylor Kelce coming up.
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4: Baking muggy heat here for mid-July. You'll need the water bottle today. Sunshine's in the forecast around 90, feeling closer to 100. Westerly breeze and only a small chance of a cooling shower or storm. Thursday and Friday, more of the same. Bright sunshine, low 90s. A pop-up storm chance returning to the forecast on Friday and the weekend. About a 40 to 50% chance of showers and storms both Saturday and Sunday. Richard DeWedding at the Weather Channel for all the hits. 106.7.

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0: All the hits 106.7 KMX on the job with Chapel Ron, whose real name is Kaylee Amstutz. Mine too. But I think she had a Grandpa Chapel and a Grandpa Ron, and so that's her stage name. I am Chapel John Garrett with the Big Bite Bounty in full effect. If you find yourself out on a body of water this weekend, make sure you take a pic of that big catch. There's $200 cash from Thompson Gas Metered Propane up for grabs this month if you get the most votes, and an Abu Garcia Max STX Bait Cat Scene Rod and Reel Combo from King Outdoors. So much better than my Zebco 33. Upload that pic on the KMX contest page, and remember to take the picture from overhead so that fish doesn't look like it has a double chin. The Big Bite Bounty Photo Contest, and more big hits ahead on KMX and the KMX app, like Ray and Vance Joy.
1: 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My energy level exploded. I went to another session to deal with some other problem foods, and I lost another 10 pounds. 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He lost weight. More important, cholesterol and blood pressure improved. My friend went, and she lost 20 pounds in the first 2 months. So does Mark Patrick hypnosis work? Oh yeah, it works. Nothing has changed my life more. Well, except maybe my husband. He's so proud of me. Makes me cry.
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0: the Hits 106.7 KMX. It's Johnny, and I'm already ready for lunch already. But I think I'm going to use my debit card. I think area businesses may be a little leery of cash these days. Two people were arrested Monday night after using Confederate money to pay for a pizza delivery, leading officers to discover a forgery equipment, counterfeit currency, and other evidence inside a motel room. These two dirtbags were making counterfeit bills and decided they'd get a little pizza. I mean, you work up a big appetite when you're making counterfeit bills and breaking the law all day. We got the scoop on that. It's getting a lot of clicks. News you need at Wiregrass Daily News, and all the hits you need on the job, like Madison Beer and Taylor Swift, they are all here on KMX.
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11: Baking muggy heat here for mid-July. You'll need the water bottle today. Sunshine's in the forecast around 90, feeling closer to 100. Westerly breeze and only a small chance of a cooling shower or storm. Thursday and Friday, more of the same. Bright sunshine, low 90s. A pop-up storm chance returning to the forecast on Friday and the weekend. About a 40 to 50% chance of showers and storms both Saturday and Sunday. Richard DeWedding at the Weather Channel for all the hits.

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Timberlake says, mind your business. His marriage to Jessica Biel is just fine. Thank you very much. Y'all can move on. There's nothing to see here. This is 106.7 KMX with all the hits to hear. Here.

0: 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And Anna and Raven in the morning. So what do you eat when you wake up with Anna and Raven? Eggs are a smart breakfast. According to Women's World, a new study linked eating eggs five or more times a week can lower your risk of Alzheimer's by 27%. You know, Sully, remember Sully who flew the plane into the Hudson and saved all those people? He announced yesterday that he has Alzheimer's. He's 75, so maybe eat more eggs. You won't get Alzheimer's. I wonder if that has anything to do with the fact that the more eggs you eat, the worse it is for your heart, and you may not live long enough to get Alzheimer's. Let's just hope not. All right, it's All the Hits, KMX, with The Great Divide and The Great Weekend coming up.
1: Hi, my name's Robin Fletcher. I've smoked for 46 years. I went to a seminar, and I have not smoked a cigarette since I left. My best friend came with me, and neither one of us smoked. I took my three sisters and my brother-in-law and my sister's best friend. None of them have smoked a cigarette, and I want to thank you from the bottom of my heart. Thank you.
2: My name is Jen Carpenter. I went to a Mark Patrick seminar back at February 12, 2015, to stop smoking, and it worked. I'm coming up on 11 years. A friend of mine also went in October of 2015, and he still no longer smokes. This is after, for myself, almost 30 years of smoking, and it was just amazing.
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0: 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Look up in the sky. It's a bird. It's a plane. No, it's Freya.
1: You played it cool and I played it dumb. Don't you think I'm a little too young to be messed with like that?

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It's Johnny, and I have seen the video. We've all seen video of, like, cars crashing into a coffee shop or a business or a convenience store or even a house. We've seen those videos. But I've never seen a deer crash into an antique store. Until now, on Wiregrass Daily News, this is the most clicked story of the day. Happened yesterday at Blue Daisy's Antiques on Reeve Street. A deer crashed through the front glass door and did quite a number, packed quite a punch and a wallop all over that antique store. See the pics. Read the story. Hide your wife, hide your kids from the deer. There are crazy, insane deer on the loose in Dothan. And that's news you need on Wiregrass Daily News and all the hits you need at lunch on KMX and the KMX app next.

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0: 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I'm looking at all of our entries so far this month. I see a largemouth bass. I see a snapper. A bass caught out of a pond. A largemouth bass and a 10-pound catfish. But that catfish has a large mouth, too, so that may be kind of some kind of hybrid. 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And this month's prize is pretty good. It includes a free oil change and tire rotation from Roadmart Tire and Auto Repair, an Abu Garcia Max STX bait casting rod and reel from King Outdoors, and $200 in cash from Thompson Gas Meter Propane. 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
16: Baking muggy heat here for mid-July. You'll need the water bottle today. Sunshine's in the forecast around 90, feeling closer to 100. Westerly breeze and only a small chance of a cooling shower or storm. Thursday and Friday, more of the same. Bright sunshine, low 90s. A pop-up storm chance returning to the forecast on Friday and the weekend. About a 40 to 50% chance of showers and storms both Saturday and Sunday. Richard DeWedding at the Weather Channel for all the hits.

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5: 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Sounds good.

All the hits 106.7 KMX. Ryan's up at 2 o'clock. Y'all have an excellent afternoon. I'll catch you after the Friday edition of Anna and Raven and leave you with Harry Styles singing one for the ladies.

watching my

0: claim to be a know-it-all, but I know when things have gone a little bit too far, I think. It's 106.7 KMX. I am Ryan in with you, and coming up, we'll take a look at that Wiregrass weather forecast a little bit later on. I've got a chance for you to win some tickets to see Skillet at Wild Adventures. But I'm having this ongoing issue with my new neighbor. I talked about it a couple of weeks ago. So I live in an apartment complex, two stories, relatively a nice apartment complex. You know, all the amenities, the nice pool, the gym, the sauna, it's very nice. And we've had various neighbors move in above us over the last year and a half that we've been there. We have a lot of folks coming through that have been in the military that may live there or working on this data center that may live there. And now this new group of people that have moved in, it seems to be a single father that only has his kids like every other week, but doesn't know what to do with the kids. And I say that not because I'm a father that knows what to do with kids, because I certainly don't, because I don't have any kids. But I came home for lunch one day to see the guy just sitting outside on it. Well, not even sitting, because there's not any furniture on the balcony, just standing on the balcony of his outdoor porch there, just with his head in his hands, with four young kids all under five, just running around sporadically. Of course, that sounds like a running of the bulls downstairs. How long do you let that go for? Because 1 a.m., it seems like it's a little bit late for that to be happening. I'm no parent, though.
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3: A baking, muggy heat here for mid-July. You'll need the water bottle today. Sunshine's in the forecast around 90, feeling closer to 100. Westerly breeze and only a small chance of a cooling shower or storm. Thursday and Friday, more of the same. Bright sunshine, low 90s. A pop-up storm chance returning to the forecast on Friday. And the weekend, about a 40 to 50% chance of showers and storms both Saturday and Sunday. Richard DeWedding at the Weather Channel for all.

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0: 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All of that can be yours by just simply uploading a photo before the end of this weekend to 1067kmx.com. Get that photo up by midnight on the 19th, and then we'll put them all up, all the photos we get. 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We'll have voting the 20th through the 31st, and we'll announce our July winner of this huge prize package on August 3rd.
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Not sure if this is more on the side of ignorance or just true, purebred patriotism, but I honestly couldn't tell you, gun to the head, who's left in the World Cup right now. It's 106.7 KMX.

0: With my fellow ginger Ed Sheeran and Martin Garrix. It's called Repeat It. I am Ryan in with you. You would not like to see this repeated. I don't know if you saw this or not. If not, you got to hop over to Wiregrass Daily News now to read about the deer that crashed through the front glass of Blue Daisy's Antiques, which is over on Reeve Street. Happened about 12:40 yesterday. Initial reports, Dothan police were dispatched to the business after a deer entered through the front window, I guess not to shop. Deer obviously are frequently spotted here in very rural parts of the Wiregrass, but this is a pretty busy commercial area like Reeve Street. You wouldn't expect to see a deer there. Well, owner of the business, Mary Kay Floyd, told Wiregrass Daily News the deer crashed through the glass, startling everyone inside, I would imagine. And then an employee quickly reacted by opening another door, allowing the deer to just run back outside. She goes on to say the deer caused significant damage to merchandise displayed near the front of the store. She and her employees said they were thankful the deer did not run any further into the business, where even more damage could have occurred. How do you even begin to fill out that insurance claim?
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3: A baking, muggy heat here for mid-July. You'll need the water bottle today. Sunshine's in the forecast around 90, feeling closer to 100. Westerly breeze and only a small chance of a cooling shower or storm. Thursday and Friday, more of the same. Bright sunshine, low 90s. A pop-up storm chance returning to the forecast on Friday and the weekend. About a 40 to 50% chance of showers and storms both Saturday and Sunday. Richard DeWedding at the Weather Channel.

0: Oh, God. 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
2: Still kind of annoyed that we really don't know much about her star-studded wedding. It's Taylor Swift on KMX. Elizabeth.

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That's what they do over at Wiregrass Daily News. 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I am Ryan in with you, and I was just scrolling through WiregrassDailyNews.com and was reading about the fact that the Circle City, Dothan, has been named a major hub for a $15 million biotech project. I could tell you all of this information, or you could just read it while you're wasting time at work right now over at WiregrassDailyNews.com.

never saw whether or not he and his wife Haley went to Taylor and Travis's wedding, but we know he will be playing the FIFA World Cup final halftime show coming up this Sunday alongside Madonna and BTS. It's Bieber on KMX.

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0: Thanks. We all know a Mr. Know-It-All, don't we? That was something we used to say as kids. You know it all. Or what was the other one? I know you are, but what am I? I am Ryan in with you, and coming up, we will take a gander at your Wiregrass weather forecast. Coming up next hour, we will do a little bit of easy winning Skillet. You remember them, formed back in, late 90s, early 2000s. They are going to be at Wild Adventures over in Valdosta coming up on August 1st. And I've got a family four-pack of passes I'm going to give away at 5:20. 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There's a lot of ways you could, you know, listen to make sure you have a chance to do some winning. But also starting next week, and I don't even know as I'm saying this, as this is coming out of my mouth right now, I do not know that I have permission to even say it. But next week is, what is that old saying? Better to ask for forgiveness rather than permission. Next week, we will kick off our Dog Days of Summer photo contest, where just by uploading a photo of your little your pug, your little boy, who's a good boy, you upload a picture of your pup, and you could possibly win $250 cash. Again, I don't know if I'm supposed to talk about that yet. So if anybody asks, you did not hear it from Ryan on KMX.
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4: Weather. A baking, muggy heat here for mid-July. You'll need the water bottle today. Sunshine's in the forecast around 90, feeling closer to 100. Westerly breeze and only a small chance of a cooling shower or storm. Thursday and Friday, more of the same. Bright sunshine, low 90s. A pop-up storm chance returning to the forecast on Friday and the weekend. About a 40 to 50% chance of showers and storms both Saturday and Sunday. Richard DeWedding at the Weather Channel for all.

Hang on. We is almost done with a Wednesday workday in the Wiregrass. We'll wrap it up with a boat like we always do with the 5 o'clock All Request Ride Home. Coming up right now, Louis Capaldi plays on 106.7 KMX.

0: the band, going to be at Wild Adventures in Valdosta on August 1st. And your boy has got tickets right now. 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
3: Humid weather goes on the rest of the week. A few widely scattered showers and thunderstorms look possible as we head through the evening and night. Mostly clear otherwise, your low 72. Sunshine ahead for Thursday, 92 the high. Just a few clouds around on Thursday night, your low in the mid-70s. We could have a scattered storm or two around on Friday afternoon. Otherwise, a good deal of sunshine expected, a high of 93. And showers and thunderstorms are likely this weekend. Could be a pretty good soaking. Have some indoor plans. Weekend highs up in the low 90s. I'm meteorologist Mark Thibodeau from the Weather Channel for all the hits. 106.7.
2: Yeah.

So the ESPY Awards are tonight on ESPN. You know, the best of everything in sports will be awarded. Probably even Taylor and Travis's wedding. I know.

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0: good. My name is Cannon. I'm your new friend at night here on 106.7 KMX. 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

0: 106.7 KMX with all the hits from Harry Styles and American Girls. I am Ryan in with you. For some reason, I have a hard time pronouncing Harry Styles without saying it like some rip-off English accent. Harry Styles, like real pals from high school. Coming up, we'll take a look at your local Wiregrass weather forecast. And I know people get very serious with these superhero movies. I don't get that crazy about them. I guess the ones I like the most are probably the Batman movies. And Warner Brothers announced earlier today that they have had to officially delay the Batman Part 2. Now, the release date has been moved to February 18th of 2028. Not next year, but 2028. Originally supposed to drop on October 1st of next year, and this announcement was accompanied by a little teaser trailer you can see over on our website, 1067kmx.com, featuring Robert Pattinson, of course, as Batman. There is speculation about who is going to be coming back, including Colin Farrell, who played the Penguin in the HBO Max series, which was incredible. So also talk about maybe Scarlett Johansson in the Batman Part 2 that has now been delayed until 2028.
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3: Hi, my name's Robin Fletcher. 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I went to a seminar and I have not smoked a cigarette since I left. My best friend came with me and neither one of us smoked. I took my three sisters and my brother-in-law and my sister's best friend. None of them have smoked a cigarette. And I want to thank you from the bottom of my heart. Thank you.
4: 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I went to a Mark Patrick seminar back at February 12, 2015 to stop smoking. And it worked. I'm coming up on 11 years. 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This is after, for myself, almost 30 years of smoking, and it was just amazing.
5: 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Weight Loss Hypnosis Sunday, July 19th at the Hilton Garden Inn in Dothan at 11 a.m. Registration 10:30 a.m. Stop Smoking Hypnosis 2 p.m. Registration 1:30 p.m. Sign up at markpatrickseminars.com.

0: y'all. I'm Sandy, co-owner of the Gator Hole in Fort Gaines, Georgia. We've been advertising with Jake Martin and Digio Strategies for 2 years now, and he's been great to work with. He's always easy to communicate with, easy to reach, and if we ever need anything, he's willing to drive up and help however he can. We love that we constantly hear customers tell us they heard our ads on the radio. Jake made the whole process simple and easy. I definitely recommend talking with him if you're looking to get your business out there.
1: Thank you, Sandy. It's been a real pleasure working with everybody at the Gator Hole, and I highly recommend them to anybody headed to or from Lake Eufaula. 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
5: Humid weather goes on the rest of the week. A few widely scattered showers and thunderstorms look possible as we end through the evening and night. Mostly clear otherwise, your low 72. Sunshine ahead for Thursday, 92 the high. Just a few clouds around on Thursday night, your low in the mid-70s. We could have a scattered storm or two around on Friday afternoon. Otherwise, a good deal of sunshine expected, a high of 93. And showers and thunderstorms are likely this weekend. Could be a pretty good soaking. Have some indoor plans. Weekend highs up in the low 90s. I'm meteorologist Mark Thibodeau from the Weather Channel. For all the

She is the daughter of legendary Hollywood filmmaker J.J. Abrams, and she says she ain't mad about being a Nepo baby. It's Gracie Abrams and Hit the Wall on KMX.

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America's favorite bride, Taylor Swift, to 106.7 KMX, playing all the hits for the Wiregrass. I am Ryan. I'm going to kick rocks out of here. Shannon is in next. I'll join you back again tomorrow. Anna and Raven in the morning. Johnny G's got you at 10. Later.